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have been working in the vineyard for the Lord for what seems like a lifetime. You have dreamed and you've worked towards things that you've wanted to accomplish for yourself. But somehow your biggest goals always seem to be just out of your reach. But the Lord told me to tell you that He knows who you are. Yes, He's seen your work, and He's also seen your tears. And He wants you to know today that you're not forgotten. He's here to reward you for all your faithfulness. For He said in His word that if you would delight yourself in Him, He will give you the desires of your heart. In other words, not only will He give you what you need, but He promised to give you whatever you want. So don't get discouraged. 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Hang in there and prepare yourself for your blessing.

0: in the choir set, baby. Yes, it is. 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
2: 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Listen. I wish you could see yourself in the future. 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
1: Thank you, God, for giving us our identity in you. 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
1: Psalms 91 and 1 says, he that dwelleth

Somebody just need to testify to something next to him. 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

0: 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Remember Generation Rap? 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
1: Hold up. 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
2: It is in Psalm, that first division. And for a teaching moment, I'll help many of you here that are preachers and teachers and just love God's word. The Psalms don't have chapters. They're broken up in divisions and sections. So when you get up, that's to help you in the future. Don't get up and say, I'm going to the first chapter. It's not a writing. It's really poetry and songs. I'd rather you say the first stanza. Amen. And so it's just a teaching moment. We're not beating up on anybody. Amen. Even those of you at home, the Psalms are broken into divisions and not chapters. All right. This first division. David says, blessed is the man that walketh not in the counsel of the ungodly, nor standeth in the way of sinners, nor sitteth in the seat of the scornful. But his delight is in the law of the Lord, not the latest rumor mill and not the latest gossip track. Thank you for my one member, Sister Millsap. But his delight is not in watching sitcoms all night long and getting caught up on the housewives of Atlanta, Kansas, Missouri, whatever state and city. But his delight, in other words, he takes joy. He takes peace and residence in the law of the Lord. That's his word. And in his law doth he meditate when? Y'all said that too soft. When? And when you do that, I can dance and close the book, Sister Marcy. And he shall be like a tree. Not just any ordinary tree, but a tree that's planted. Woo, look at your neighbor and tell him my roots run deep. You're going to be planted by the rivers of living water, and you're going to bring forth your fruit. Here we go again. In whose season? His leaf also shall not wither, and whatsoever you do, child of God, shall prosper. And may the Lord add a blessing to the reading, the hearing, and by faith the execution of his holy word. Lord, preach me until you're finished. I want to leave this thought with you. These three words, like a tree. Yep. Like a tree. While you're standing, look at your neighbor if you can, eyeball to eyeball, and say, you're still standing. After all you've been through, after storm and rain, heartache and pain, divorce and disease. Y'all ain't talking to me here. Look at your neighbor and stand. Look at them like you're ready to square off and have a fight. Look at them and tell them you're still standing, and so am I. Now wait on your neighbor and y'all bless him together until he bless you back. With no beat. I shall not be moved. I know that's old, Trey. I shall not be moved. I need cymbals just like a tree that's planted by the water. Hey, I said I shall not be moved. I shall not. I'm going to preach a little less. I shall not be moved. I just had to get this out. I shall not be moved. Slap somebody, high five, and come on out, y'all. Just like a tree planted by the water. Oh, waters. God, I feel you. I said, I feel the wind of God be moved. I shall not be moved. Come on, church. I shall not be moved. I'm just like a tree that's planted by, oh God, I feel you, the water. Real big like the 90s choir. Watch me, I'm the director.
3: Shall not be.
2: Now put a praise behind that.

0: the storm, I shall not. Through the rain, I shall not be moved. Hey, hey, Lord. God, I feel like running, but I want to stand like a tree. Somebody feel like giving up, but just keep standing. You ain't got to say a word. Just thank you, Uncle Donnie, because after you're done, all you can, snatch somebody early, tell them, keep on standing. And having done all to stand, I'm going to stand some more. Have your seat. They say, what you going to do after this? Keep standing. What you going to do next year? Keep standing. Somebody shout like a tree. Thank you, musicians. Don't go far. We only got at least 20 minutes max. Y'all going to pray for me? Start a rumor on your row and just say like a tree. Tell it until it get to the end, like we in grade school. Tell it like a tree. Pass it down like a tree, like a tree. And some of you need to start getting used to those three words, because in this next season, folk going to interview you. What happened? How did you like a tree? Ooh. Some of y'all want to be a prophet. I want to be a tree. Some of you want titles and being elevated. I said, Lord, make me a tree. You want to be a choir director, the Lord, make me a tree. Because you can be anointed and not a tree, and you're going to fall. All right. Listen. Somebody say, like a tree. We don't have a lot of time today, but I do want to give you the importance, number one, why the Lord uses allegories and metaphoric backdrops and parables so that we can learn and understand. The parables of Jesus Christ were so simplistic that he said, suffer the little children to come. His message was never too deep for anybody. He says, and forbid them not, let them come, because such is the kingdom of God. Look at your neighbor and say, if you're going to be a tree, I only have fleeting moments. I need y'all to help me preach. If you're going to be a tree, tell them you can't be soft. If you're going to stand, you can't have jelly for a backbone. When you sign up for this right here, and I'm saying this right here, but I'm talking about the kingdom of God. Ooh, you're going to have to be made with something. You're going to have some stability. In. You're going to have to understand that seasons come and go. But tell somebody, I'm a tree. Ooh. And so with that, he begins to write this song, if you will, and I said, Lord, this is amazing that he would open up with a psalm and a song penned like this. The first thing he does is teaches us that the only way to be blessed is to, number one, know who to praise. All right. And watch this. He gives us, as the praiser slash worshiper slash converted Christian, he tells us there are spiritually some postures. If we're going to be a tree, there are some limbs that need to be attached to our vine and our roots. And he says this, he says, blessed is the man and or woman. Uh-oh, here we go. Here's the first posture. Somebody say walk. He says, blessed is the man that walketh not in the counsel of the ungodly. So for the second note today, we're going to talk about relatively quickly the walk, the stand, and the sit. Oh, man, maybe that was a little heavy, Minister Roderick. We're going to talk about the walk, the stand, and the sit. Yeah, it's right here in the text. And so he says, now there's a certain way I know St. John, that couple, they going amen. And listen, he says, blessed is the man that walketh not in the counsel of the ungodly. In other words, everybody's advice. Oh, God, help me through this. Can I take it further? Even some of the folk that may share the pew with you can be ungodly counsel. So in other words, God looks for the praiser, the worshiper, his chosen, number one, to walk a certain way. Y'all remember when the old saints used to testify, he changed my talk. He changed the way that I walk. No, he didn't give them a limp like Jacob. But they were saying, my feet don't walk into conversations and situations. Oh, God, help this black boy preach. It's a posture in the spirit realm that spills over into the natural. What they were saying when they said, my hands look new and my feet look new, they were saying, no, I've got a new outlook on life. Oh, God. And he says, now watch this. Blessed. This is how you're going to be blessed. He said, blessed is the man and the woman that walketh not. Look at your neighbor and tell him, watch where you walk. Don't stop looking at them and tell them, watch how you walk. Uh-oh, keep them for one more and say, tell them, watch who you walking with. Y'all don't like that kind of preaching because that's your boo. That's your best friend. That's your BFF. That's the one you got in trouble with and found the Lord with. Hold on, honey. Hold on, bruh. Every now and again, the Lord will make it where you have to seemingly walk by yourself. And so he says, blessed are the people that know me, but they walk not in the counsel of the ungodly. Isn't it amazing that when we're going through trial and tribulation, we have the answers in this 66 books, but we'll pick up a phone before we get on our knees. I'll talk to the balcony because I got some cold feelings down through here. Why is it that when the storm comes, instead of taking shelter in the word of God, we'll just walk right on outside into the elements, getting it advice from folk that don't know God is. You'll listen to a coworker before you listen to your bishop. And you know why? Because 9 times out of 10, y'all singing the same song. Nobody know. You know, everybody want to get pampered and stroked when they in a valley. But honey, what about you don't need to be helped? You're a tree, bruh. You a tree. Stop acting like you just a little plant. You are a tree with roots and substance. Somebody clap your hands and shout, I'm a tree. Yeah, I don't know about y'all, but I'm a tree. He says, walk not in the counsel of the ungodly. You know, it's a sad commentary. You know, folk will get advice from people that's never been married and they going through trials in their marriage. And you, isn't it amazing how you've never had children per se and always want to tell somebody, well, you need to whoop his behind. Well, how many children do you have? None. That's called ungodly counsel. I'd leave him. Listen, my father told me years ago, he said, son, you better not ever sit behind a desk nowhere and get so deep into people's relationships that you tell folk to leave. Who in the world says that? Supposed to be saved, supposed to be sanctified. Hey, man, you better back up. You better leave them. If your life is not in danger, God can fix a storm. Oh, Lord, I'm going to get in trouble. But when did we come to this day and time where folks are supposed to be full of the Holy Ghost, but never look for the positive in what you're going? Girl, I wouldn't take that, man. That's enough, bro. The devil is a lie and his 6 friends. Listen, they don't care about your future. They don't care about what you're going to end up walking into. Many folk, when they give you ungodly counsel, is just to get you out of their faith. Oh, it got real quiet in this library. They'll tell you what you want to hear just to get you, because you a bugaboo with your problem now. Oh, God, help me in this room. I know I'm talking right. He says, now watch this. Stop taking advice from everybody. Y'all hear what I'm saying? Some of y'all done took so much advice from the barber and the beauty shop that you 10 years in delay because all you do is gossip, gossip, gossip, gossip. All you do, man, look, this is my problem. This is my struggle. I stopped going to the barber shop for more reasons than one. I lost my hair, and number two, just too much drama. Men talking more than women. I said, Lord, where we at today? And we'd rather listen to a barber. I know I'm rather listen to your pedicure woman versus coming to get some real help. Them folk telling you what you want to hear so you can keep coming back getting them acrylics. Y'all ain't got to like me them lace fronts. They, your girl, yeah, yeah. That's my good paying customer right there. Oh, yeah, yeah, yeah. Yeah, I'm going to go to the beauty shop. I'm going to ask Charmaine about it. Walk not in the counsel of the ungodly. That's the first posture. If you're a tree, you got a certain way you walk. He says, nor stand it. I know folk talking about, I'm taking a stand for my Lord. Boy, are you standing in somebody's way? Oh, God, I'm sorry. We're going to jump a little bit before I give up the mic. But somebody needs to know you can also be so Pharisaical that you standing in the way of sinners. Yes, Lord, I got back up. Listen, we've got to understand, church, that we can even stand in each other's way. And doing it all under the pretense of the name of Jesus. The devil is a lie. How do I stand in the way of sinners? Gossiping. Talking about Sister Watermelon and Brother Cantaloupe's kids and all that kind of thing. Listen, church, we are not fighting the devil. We fighting ourselves. And y'all ain't got to clap. Churches all over the country and the world will remain halfway empty versus halfway full because somebody's standing in the way of somebody else. Thank you for my one member. Our opinions don't always need to be made known. When you're a tree, you don't need nobody to tell you you a tree. A bird don't have to tell the tree you a tree. Let me nest here. Come on here, church. And so let me hurry on because I'm boring 10 of you. The Bible says, nor stand in the way of sinners. In other words, glory to God's name, they can't see you saying one thing. I know you've been there because a lot of you are older than me. You've heard conversations. Some folk can't even get two sentences out before they have to interject something negative. Listen, that's not a tree. You a tree, but your roots don't run that deep. And usually, like the fig tree in the word of the Lord, if you don't bear no fruit soon, I hate to be the bearer of bad news. Thank you. You getting ready to get cut off. Y'all heard it last week, didn't you? The pruning process will either help you, but when you're small-minded, it's going to hurt you. Yep. The Lord wasn't telling you to leave the church. He was telling you sit still and get pruned. Oh, God. Well, I don't know. Well, listen, you're going to go to the next place and need pruning too. Uh-oh, y'all think I'm making? Yep, go to Texas. You still going to need the pruning because the people ain't the problem. It just might be. Pastor, I want a more perfect church. I said, well, you go and join one. And it's going to be imperfect soon as you get there. Because no flesh. Listen, I don't care how much money you make. No flesh. You got to go through the rigors just like everybody else. I don't care if you had a silver spoon or no spoon in your mouth growing up. God has no respecter of person. If you didn't get out of high school or you got a degree from Harvard. Listen, honey. Listen, bruh. We all trees trying to be planted by the rivers of water. And so I'm moving on. He says, nor does he or she sit in the seat of the scornful. This is not a physical seat. It's a spiritual seat. You know how you know when you're sitting in the seat of the scornful? It's because you literally have embraced whatever has offended you. And we start wearing that stuff if we're not careful as a badge of honor. Yeah. I keep coming so that show them I'm strong. Ooh, let me tell you. Let me tell you. The Lord and people who have any level of spiritual discernment. Yep, we can see when your limbs is almost hanging to the ground. It's like my mother would tell my sisters, hey, come on back in. Your slip is hanging. Yeah. Oh, man. Yeah. What happened to the day and the time where we didn't let our scorn or our discontent keep us there? When you've seated yourself, that's the posture, which means you're comfortable. When you sit in the seat of a scorned person, it doesn't matter. It could be Christmas, Thanksgiving, a revival. It could be a convention. It could be your wedding. You will literally find something wrong. Why? Because you have found yourself seated and comfortable in the seat of the scornful. Yeah, they talked about me, did me wrong in 88. Listen, we are in 2026. When are you gonna let go of some of that? When you gonna let go and just take a stand? Can I help y'all in the Holy Ghost? A tree is not made to move. Oh, God, help me, Holy Ghost. When a tree is planted, even a car, a truck, a vehicle could hit it, and that tree gonna... Yeah, you done knocked some of my bark off, but I still got my sap. What is sap for the believer? It's the anointing of the Holy Ghost, and that which does not kill us can only make us stronger. I don't know about you, but I'm a tree, honey. I've been through the storm, been through the rain, been debris. Y'all ain't talking to me here. Somebody clap your hands and shout, I'm a tree. That tree makes housing for birds. That tree gives you shade in the summer. Y'all ain't talking to me here. It makes sure that it keeps all that high wind from coming through in the winter. And I don't know about you, but I watch trees go through a whole lot. We buried trees at our old church, our first church in Cameron, Missouri. We did it as a Sunday school project. It was no trees on the land. And so one Sunday morning, our Sunday school teacher said, I want us to plant some trees to beautify the landscape of the church. And all right, we said, all right, Mother Taylor, we gonna do it. We put those seeds in the ground, and she said, now what you're gonna need to do, we gotta go down to the hardware store, and we gonna get this rubber mechanism that circles the bottom of the trunk. Y'all ain't talking to me here. And so what that does is give animals and people, hopefully, to understand we're in a process season, and don't you step across. Some of y'all need to make up your mind with them nappy head Negroes and the devil. You got to do like we did when we was kids. You better draw that line in the sand. You can't come over there. You come over this line, you gonna, hey, you walk over here, you may limp back. You ran over here, but you gonna need an ambulance to get you out of here. You got to make it up in your mind. I'm not just a little plant. I am a tree that's planted by the rivers of water. I learned how to stop complaining. I've learned how to stop crying and rest in the word of God. God says, I know you don't have no money, but I shall supply all. Preach, boy, I'll supply all of your needs according to my riches in glory. Somebody clap your hands and shout, I'm a tree.
1: Yeah, you're not a tree. I don't know what kind you are. We've got all kind of trees. We got sycamore trees. We've got fruit smelling trees. Oh, I like that most famous palm tree. That palm tree of bend in that hurricane. That palm tree of sway with the water.
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4: 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This God-inspired teaching on prayer will give you the understanding on how to pray effectively against Satan and his demonic assignments. Now, the next voice you hear will be that of Pastor John McIntosh.
5: Good morning. This is Pastor John McIntosh from Kansas City Christian Faith Center, where we love people, live victoriously, spirit, soul, and body. And let me welcome you to our radio broadcast. And please remember these words from the book of Romans, chapter 10, verse 17. So then faith comes by hearing, and hearing by the word of God. Well, praise God for another opportunity and the privilege to share with you the living word of God. Amen. Family, let's pray. Heavenly Father, we thank you for the privilege and the honor to gather around your word. It is our sincere desire to know you more personally so we may serve you more faithfully. We invite the Holy Spirit in to think through my mind and speak through my lips the wisdom, knowledge, spiritual understanding, and the truth of the only true and living God. I pray for everyone within the sound of my voice that their ears are open to hear and their hearts to receive the uncompromising word of God. Satan, we rebuke you and render all your powers null and void, and you cannot stop anyone from receiving what they came for today. This we ask in the name of your Son, Jesus the Christ, the Anointing One, we pray. Shalom. Amen. Well, if you have your Bibles, please open them to the book of 2 Corinthians chapter 5. And we're going to continue our teaching on the subject, faith, our way of life. Once again, faith, our way of life. So 2 Corinthians chapter 5, verse 7. We're going to read our first foundational scripture. And it says, we walk by faith, not by sight. Once again, we walk by faith, not by sight. And that verse is simply telling us that we live by faith and not by sight. And that word sight means we do not live by things that are perceived by the senses. So we live by faith and not by things that are perceived by our senses. Now, we do not deny that they're there. We just do not let them stop us from believing the word of God. Amen. Then go to Romans chapter 10. Romans chapter 10, verse 17. And it says, so then faith comes by hearing, and hearing by.

here must be the word of God. When we go to the book of John, chapter 17, verse 17, Jesus is speaking and he says, sanctify them by your word. Your word is truth. So when we hear the word of God, we're hearing the word of God and it is truth. Amen. And then finally, go to Hebrews chapter 11. Hebrews chapter 11. And we're going to read verse number 6. And it says, but without faith, it is impossible to please him. For he who comes to God must believe that he is, and that he rewards those who diligently seek him. So we see, without faith, we cannot please our Heavenly Father. It did not say without worship. It did not say without prayer. It did not say without studying. It said without faith, it is impossible to please him. So we as children of God, we must have a clear understanding of what faith is, how do we use faith, and how it affects our lives. Amen? Now, let me say it again. The devil, Satan, does not care about you. You are unimportant to him. The devil does not want you. He wants your faith. He cares nothing about you. It is through trials, tests, and temptations he will attack your body, your mind, your wife, your husband, your ministry, your business, your profession, your children, and your parents. He attacks them to get your attention on those issues and out of God's word. If he can do that successfully, he believes you are helpless and defeated. That is why this subject of faith is so important. And many ministries gloss over this subject because they either don't understand faith or they don't understand the subject and its importance to the Christian life. Amen. Now, we found out that without an open door, Satan cannot put things on you. If he could, he would put sickness on every person in the world. He has no right to do anything to you except what you allow him to do. Otherwise, he will kill every one of us. Satan is our enemy, our adversary, and you are his enemy. If you and people would only listen to the truth of God's word, you would find out that you are over the devil, over all his satanic forces. You would realize that every evil spirit is subject to you. You would realize that you are always in the place of triumph. You always in the place of triumph and victory, and you would reign in life as kings. Amen. Go with me to the book of Romans, chapter 5. Again, that's Romans, chapter 5. And we're going to read verse 17. Now, I'm going to be reading the verses today from a translation from the New Testament in Modern Speech by Richard Francis Wayman. So there might be some words that are different from your translations, but please do not be concerned. We will get to the same place at the same time. Now, I said that you would realize that you are always in the place of triumph and victory, and you would reign in life as kings. So Romans 5, 17, and it says, for if through the transgressions of one individual, death made use of the one individual to seize the sovereignty, and all the more shall those who receive God's overflowing grace and the gift of righteousness reign as kings in life through the one individual,

0: Jesus Christ. Hallelujah. So we are to reign as kings in life through Christ Jesus. See, Adam's transgression caused death to seize control and authority. But those of us who have received God's grace and his gift of righteousness reign as kings in life through Jesus Christ. Amen. Never live in a place that is less than where God has called you to, and he has called you up on high to live with him. Now remember that. It says, never live in a place that is less than where God has called you to do, and he has called you up on high to live with him. See, a lot of people are living below their spiritual promises, and it's causing them not to be successful in the things of Christ. God has designed that everything will be subject to man. Through Christ, he has given you power over all the power of the enemy. Yes, we have power over all the power of the enemy. He has no power over us. Go with me to the book of Luke, chapter 10. Again, that's Luke, chapter 10. And we're going to read verse number 19. Luke 10:19. And it says, I have given you power to tread serpents and scorpions underfoot and to trample on all the power of the enemy. And in no case shall anything do you harm. Amen. That's why the scripture tells us that Jesus has come that we might have life and have it more abundantly. Because we tread over serpents and scorpions. They're under our foot. Amen. And they cannot do us any harm. And the only reason why they attack you, because you allowed them to. You allowed them to attack your mind, because that's where the battle starts, in your mind. You have been given the authority over all the serpents and scorpions, which represents trials, tests, and temptations that Satan will attempt to put in your path. Remember, you are more than a conqueror. Amen. You are more than a conqueror. The reason Satan has not killed every Christian is because he cannot without your cooperation and help. You have to give him the right to kill you and to destroy you. Now, whether you know it or not, you can unknowingly help the enemy by a consent of ignorance. Remember, we talked about the fly coming in and you not knowing about that. Well, you can give Satan a place by a consent of ignorance, not knowing or being ignorant of certain things. You end up giving him comfort or a place in your life, which leads to sin. And when sin has fully manifested, then death in one's life. The devil does not know what you are going to do. He doesn't know what you're going to do. And quit thinking that he does. That is why the temptations, the trials, and tests come. Because he doesn't know what you're going to do. And he's using all kind of deception to find out where he can stop you and where he can stop you from exercising your faith. And if he can do that, then he can take you out. The devil thinks he is destroying us. And of course, he will if you do not know how faith works. But if you learn how faith works, then the temptations, the trials, and the tests will give you the opportunity to find out where you are in your faith. Amen. It will locate you where you are. If you're weak, strong, or indifferent in your faith, those trials, those tests, and temptations will locate you. We are the children of God. He is our Heavenly Father. But he's in heaven we are down here on earth, but it is his responsibility to train his children. It is our father's responsibility to train his children, just like our natural fathers here on earth. Responsibility to protect, provide, and train us, so is our Heavenly Father. He trains his children by his word. Amen. And he left us the Bible. Satan thinks he's destroying us. And of course, he will if you do not know how faith works. If you do not know how faith works, he will destroy you. And of course he will. Why? Because that's his job. But if you learn how faith works, then the temptations, the trials, and tests will give you the opportunity to find out where you are in your faith. Those trials, tests, and temptations will test your faith. And the scripture tells, after all you have done to stand, and you have to stand on the word of God. Amen. See, God wants you to have an inward knowledge that there is a power in you that is greater than any other power. Amen. That's why the scripture says, greater is he that is in you than he that is in the world. He wants that power to be able to be activated at any given time in your life, and you do it through faith. Amen. Remember, for greater is he that is in you than he that is in the world. Amen. And we have to understand that. You have to understand, you have the power, you have the authority, not Satan. God's purpose is that you use your faith to overcome every temptation, every trial, and test that comes against you. You have the power, the authority to do that. You get stronger when you overcome something, or at least you should get stronger. You shouldn't get weaker, and you shouldn't stay in the same place. You should grow every day in the word. If you will take God's word and use God's word to step on and over the temptations, the trials, and tests, you will not be harmed. It is in that exercise that you become stronger and find out exactly where you are in faith. Amen. It will locate you where you are. You may think you know where you are in terms of faith-wise, but not really. You will find out when the doctor tells you, we give you only 6 months to live. There is nothing that we can do for you, Mr. McIntosh. Then you will find out how much praise the Lord, hallelujah, and glory to God you will have. The temptations, the trials, and tests will allow your faith to be proved to you. Amen. Understand that God only puts victory on his children. Let me repeat that. Understand that God only puts victory on his children. God is not putting anything on you but victory. Hallelujah. The only reason you learned the hard way is because your head was hard and you wanted to do it your way instead of God's way. You only have two ways to learn something. Only two ways. You're going to either listen to your teacher, which is the Holy Spirit, who is our teacher, our guide, our mentor, our comforter here on earth, or you're going to find out the hard way. Either way, you're going to learn it. It just depends on which way you choose. Some say that experience is the best teacher. But I'm willing to bet you, if I was a betting man, that experience is not the best teacher. If you do not listen to someone, sometime, somewhere in some way, you will learn by experience, which is not the best way to learn. Learn by listening to someone else's wisdom. Obedience is better than sacrifice. Let me repeat that. Obedience is better than sacrifice. It is better for you to learn from someone else's mistakes, their wisdom, rather than you drinking and driving and possibly causing an accident, harm, and possibly killing someone just because you wanted to experience drinking. You don't have to experience drinking when somebody can give you the wisdom of their past about drinking. Wisdom is a source that is highly recommended. Let me repeat that. Wisdom as a source is highly recommended. All you have to do is go back and look at Israel. The only time they ever had to make any sacrifice is when they messed up. If they had stayed on the right path all the time, then they would have not had to make a sacrifice. Remember, sacrifice is that which obedience would have prevented. Let me repeat that. Sacrifice is that which obedience would have prevented. You would not have to sacrifice if you have been obedient to God's word. See, Satan will use temptations, trials, and tests to destroy you, and God will allow him to, because he has to. But God has given us a way out of every situation. Please go with me to the book of 1 Corinthians chapter 10. Again, that's 1 Corinthians chapter 10. And let's see it clearly in God's word. 1 Corinthians 10, 13. And it says, no temptation has put you in his power, but such is common to human nature. And God is faithful and will not allow you to be tempted beyond your strength. But when the temptations comes, he will also provide the way of escape so that you may be able to bear it. Now see, this verse showed us that God is not the one who brings temptations, trials, and tests. Now let's read that once again so we can understand it. It says, no temptation. So that means none. No temptation has you in his power, but such as is common to human nature. So all trials, tests, and temptations are common to everybody. It says, and God is faithful and will not allow you to be tempted beyond your strength. And then it says, but when the temptations comes, he will also provide the way of escape so that you may be able to bear it. Amen. So this verse shows us that God is not the one who brings temptations, trials, and tests. It is the devil who tries to put them on you, but God is the one giving you the way of escape. Our way of escape is by taking God at his word, by standing on his word and making your confession of faith and walking over the temptations, the trials, and tests, because all things are under our feet. Now, we are in a fight. We are in a fight of faith. We are to fight the good fight of faith. Why? Because we win. God wants you to take his word and stand against the temptations, the trials, and tests of Satan. Then, and only then, will you find out that the word really works, because you will have experienced it. You can believe God answers prayers because he says so in his word. But how do you know he really will? You will never know until you get a prayer answered. At that point, there is no one in the world who can convince you that God has not answered prayers and that he does not hear prayers. That's what happened to me. I believe God answers prayers, but I didn't know he would until I got my prayer answered. Well, you know what? I am just about out of time for today's message, but please join us next week when we continue our teaching. But until then, please remember these words from 2 Corinthians chapter 5, verse 7. For we walk by faith, not by sight.
1: 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In Jesus' name, amen.
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It's the Back of the Day Gospel Music Cafe on KPRT and K291CN, Kansas City. 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
5: 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Hallelujah. Let's just take it back a little bit. One, two.

0: It's time for The Word Made Plain with your host, Pastor Sheldon Tony Gray, pastor of the Pleasant Green Missionary Baptist Church. 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
1: Good morning, good morning, good morning, everyone. This is Pastor Sheldon Tony Gray, Pleasant Green Missionary Baptist Church. We're located at 2910 East 30th Street. Hey, I'm on this radio broadcast because I want to break down the Word of God for you. We are in a series. We are in a series, and I'm going to have Reverend M come and explain that. But listen, the Word is meant to penetrate your understanding so that you can act out on what you have perceived. And so we're going to dive into the Word of God, and I welcome you to come and join us at Pleasant Green, located at 2910 East 30th Street, where you can get a deeper understanding of God's Word. Also, my brothers and sisters, I believe that God is wanting to do something great in your life. And the only way God can do that is through your understanding of His Word. God will elevate you. God will deliver you. God will redeem you. God will do great things in your life if only you go and become a student of His words. Let me introduce you again now to Reverend M. She can lay out where we're going with our subject matter, and then I will come back in and we will dive deeper into the Word of God. Amen. Reverend M.
2: Good morning, everyone. I appreciate you so much for joining us today. I bring you greetings from Jacksonville, Arkansas.
1: Yes.
2: And before we begin, I'd like everyone that's on the line, every teacher on the line, to say good morning and introduce themselves. Amen. Reverend Baptiste.
3: Oh, good morning. Good morning. This is Reverend Baptiste coming out of the Arizona area.
1: Good morning,
3: so
1: Reverend Baptiste.
3: To be a part of you today. God
1: yeah,
3: bless.
1: Well, praise the Lord, brothers and sisters. Reverend M, introduce yourself. Did you do that already, or am I slow? I'm getting old and slow.
2: That's okay, Pastor Gray. My name's Reverend DeFrida Mitchell McCray, and I am going to be your facilitator for the month of September.
1: Yes.
2: Our theme for this month is transforming our trends. And so what I'd like to do is give us some history.
1: Let me break that down for him, if you don't mind, before you dive into the history. Brothers and sisters, the Bible says there should be transformation and renewing of our mind. And he's saying that relative to our habits, our activities, our daily walk. Those are the things that need to be transformed and to be renewed. Some of us have been into trends and circumstances and situations that has drawn us away from God. But God wants you to be transformed so you can be drawn to God. I made a illustration, and I'm going to turn it back over, and that is a caterpillar cannot become what

0: destined for judgment to begin with the household of God. And if it begins with us, what will be the outcome for those who do not respect or believe or obey the gospel of God? And if it is difficult for the righteous to be saved, what will become of the godless and the sinner? And yes. So we're in a time right now that we need to make sure that we as the people of God, the children of God, are on our job. We're doing yes. the work that God sent us to do. And that is to let people know there's a better way of life than trying to satisfy our own flesh. We need to put God first in our lives. We need to make sure that we're honoring him and that we are doing his will. Yeah. Jesus even said, I have to be about my Father's business.
1: Right.
0: So this week we're going to talk about the flood. And
1: well, I want to add, Reverend, if you don't mind, this time of judgment will be God's judgment upon what we did. He's talking to the church here. What we did with the word of God. Did we do what Matthew 28 says? Go ye to all nations, teaching, baptizing, and leading and teaching them what I have taught you. He's going to judge that. So we will be judged whether we disseminated, the word of God, and the world will be judged Hello? Whether they received it or rejected it. Amen?
0: Amen. Amen. So because mankind continued in sin and disobedience, wickedness had to be cleansed from the earth. God caused rain to fall for 40 days and 40 nights. And you can find yes. that scripture in Genesis 6, 5 through 8.
1: Mm-hmm.
0: And also in Genesis 7, 10 through 12. And so what I'd like for you to do is write down these scriptures, because I want you to look and study for yourself to find out if we know what we're talking about.
1: Yeah, give them those scriptures once again.
0: Okay, Genesis 6, 5 through 8. And Genesis 7, 10 through 12.
1: Yes.
0: So the Old Testament only reveals to us what's going on in the present. We look right. back to see what's going on today.
1: Yes. And well, you can't move forward unless you look back and learn from those experiences. There's no going forward without the lessons of the past. Amen.
0: Amen. Amen. We're in a time of we're going to do whatever we want to do, whether it's this, that, or the third. There's some things that I wouldn't do, but other people do it like it's absolutely nothing. And so right. my goal is to please God. And Hallelujah. I know that I am going to be standing in judgment with everybody else.
1: Yes.
0: And so let us all try to do what's right in the eyesight of God.
1: Hallelujah.
0: So, Pastor Gray, we're going to start with you at point number one.
1: Okay, I'd love to do that. Welcome, brothers and sisters, Pastor Sheldon, Tony Gray. Don't forget this Saturday. Don't forget this Saturday from 11 to 1. Every church come out of the pulpit and get up on the porches in our community. The Grill to Glory. That's the Grill to Glory on the corner of 29th and Bitten and other local churches every Saturday from 11 to 1. Let's dive into point number one. Praise the Lord, praise the Lord, praise the Lord. Hallelujah to his name. The point is asking you the relevant question. There is a question about what you are perceiving through your eyes and what you are hearing through your ears that sometimes is harmful and sinful to pursue. Let me say that again, that sometimes those are harmful and sinful to pursue. Therefore, you got to protect what you see and protect what you hear. First John helps us with that. First John chapter 2, verse 13, it says, for all that is in the world, the lust and the sensual craving of the flesh and the lust and the longing of the eyes and the boastful pride of life pretentious confidence in one's resources or in the stability of the earthly things. I want to stop right there.

0: The reason why we are affected and we all get various stages of how that affects us. Stage number one is when you are a child in Christ or new in Christ. Stage number two is when you are strong as a person, a young person and is active in the strength of the Lord. And then stage number three is that when you're an elder or father or mother, you have matured in the Lord. Each one of those stages will affect how you perceive things. I know I'm right about it.
1: Man.
0: Just think about it. If when I was a child, I act like a child, I did childish things. But now that I'm a young man, now you're a young person in Christ, I'm matured and I'm no longer doing childish things. And then a mature person is one who walks with God and they're able to teach and they're able to go deeper. And so, brothers and sisters, also write down this passage, 1 John chapter 2, verse 16 and 17. Look at that as it relates to pursuing the desires of the flesh. Amen. Mm-hmm. So Reverend M, we want to be mindful of what stage we are in. If we are in a child life stage as believers, we're going to perceive things as a child. If we're young and strong and vibrant in the body of Christ, then we're going to be courageous and perceive it that way. Oh, I remember them days.
1: Mm-hmm.
0: And then if you are matured as an elder, you're going to see things as a father and mother who is to teach and lead and be the right examples of those who are coming behind you. Amen?
1: Amen.
2: And
1: so if you would like to go deeper with us in this lesson, we're going to be on Bible study tonight at 6:30. And you can either call in at 978-990-5000. And the access code is 444-160-pound. Or you can get on Facebook and go to Pastor Tony Gray Live, Pastor Tony Gray Facebook Live.
0: Yeah.
1: This evening at 6:30. We're gonna break it down. We're gonna go deeper, but we are restricted by time. And so we're gonna go on to Reverend Baptiste as she brings us point number two.
2: She said
0: she had to go.
2: No, sir. He said that we both, she and I were both knocked off the queue and I had to call back in.
0: Oh, okay. Well, Reverend M, let's move forward and with point number two.
1: Okay. So point number two, it's talking about the wickedness that was on the face of the earth.
0: Yeah, go ahead.
1: That we were in Genesis chapter 6:5-8. And so point number two says, Pastor Gray, would you put your phone on mute, sir?
0: Yeah, I'm trying to get there. Okay, I'm there now. Sorry about that.
1: Amen. So point number two is, when does wickedness elevate to evil? And so let's define evil and wickedness. Evil, by definition, is a broad concept often associated with profound immorality, harm, profound detriment to society. Whereas wickedness generally denotes actions or intentions that are morally bad, unkind, or deliberately harmful. So one is talking about the individual. They decide that they are not going to live a life pleasing unto God.
0: Yeah.
1: But the other is talking about the community. Everyone has decided we're going to do whatever we want to do. We're going to live life however we want to live. And it doesn't matter.
0: Well, and the key, Reverend, you talk about elevate. I think there's a filthy rag in all of us. Amen. And there is evil that resonates through our sin nature, which imparted to us by Adam. But the question is, because it's in the pastor, it's in the Pope, it's in all of us, it's in you, Reverend M, but the question is the elevate. When does it elevate to where it become out of control and destructive and leads one unto death? Mm-hmm. That's the question. When does it elevate? And so let's dive into lesson number two, and I want everybody to keep that in mind. When does it elevate? Amen.
1: It elevates. That, go ahead, Reverend Batiste.
3: That is when does wickedness elevate to evil? Let's define evil and wickedness. Evil, by definition, is a broad concept often associated with profound immoral harm and the profound detriment into society. We know it's harmful. And then whosoever wickedness generally denotes action or intentions that are morally back unkind or deliberately harmful. So that is the understanding how the wickedness goes to evil.
0: Right.
3: Noah was 600 years old when the flood, the water came upon the earth, covering all the earth. That's a difference of the sign of Noah. The covering of Noah was to cover the whole earth. And after 7 days, God released rain, and the flood waters came on the earth. In the 600th year of Noah's life, on the 17th day of the second month, on the same day, all the fountains of great deep
1: subterranean
3: waters burst open. So they have found out the evil that was upon the earth. God was not pleased. So he destroyed the earth with a flood.
0: And that's the point, my brothers and sisters. Your sin is a part of your nature. But if it elevates and it reaches God's attention, that where he is no longer satisfied or pleased with the fact that he created you. Oh, let me say that one more time. Somebody missed that, because I've been there. I was in the hands of the devil because I elevated my sin amongst man, and God says, I'm going to turn you over to a reprobate mind. And a reprobate mind is when God let go and removed the hedge of protection from around you. Somebody out there is listening to me right now. God has been holding back his wrath. God has been showing mercy on your behalf. But it gets to the point where you elevate your sins, sins of disobedience, sins of waywardness, sins of sexual immorality. It will come before God, and God has to act. And in this case, God opened windows and floodgates. And Holy Ghost, help me if you will. I don't want God to open a floodgate in my life, because the floodgate of God brings destruction.
1: Amen. Amen. So what God did during the flood, it took Noah over 100 years to build the ark that was big enough to carry the animals and his family. Go ahead, Pastor Gray.
0: You went on... Oh, are you there?
1: Yes, sir. We are here.
0: All right.
2: Hello?
0: Yeah, it looks like we lost her.
1: I'm here, Pastor Gray.
0: Okay.
1: I don't know what happened, but something did happen.
0: All right.
1: So Because God regretted that he even made mankind, because mankind had turned so far away from the way they should have been living. They were doing whatever pleased their flesh. They were not honoring God at all. God wiped out everybody except those ones that were inside of the ark. And so we're going on to point number three.
0: Yes.
1: Have we considered the devastation of sin that is going on in the earth today? What are we to do about the dullness of the mind of mankind?
0: Yes.
1: We can see that even from our government, even from the head of the United States of America, there's evil. I'm sure this is Freedom 101. I don't think that man ever thought he would win the presidency. Not right. with 34 felony charges, convictions, not with the things that he said, but he did. And so now we're going through rising prices on our food. We're going through rising prices on our gasoline. Our employers are not meeting up with the inflation. And so what are we to do about that? What I'd like to give you is a word of encouragement. Even though God destroyed everything that was on the earth, except the people that, and the animals that were in the ark.
0: His God remnant, spoke, yes.
1: Yes. God spoke to Noah and his sons with him, saying, "Now behold, I'm establishing my covenant, my binding agreement, my solemn promise with you and with your descendants after you. And with every living creature that is with you, the birds, the livestock, and the wild animals of the earth, along with you and everything that comes out of the ark, every living creature on the earth, I will establish my covenant with you." And that's a binding agreement.
0: Yes.
1: A solemn promise from God. "I will establish my covenant with you. Never again shall all the flesh be cut off by the water of a flood, nor shall there ever again be a flood to destroy and ruin the earth." Mm-hmm. And God said, this is the token, the visible symbol, the memorial of the solemn covenant which I am making between me and you and every living creature that is with you for all future generations. I set my rainbow in the clouds, and it shall be a sign of a covenant between me and the earth.
0: Yes.
1: And so the rainbow is a sign of a solemn pledge, a binding agreement that God made with mankind. And so the same way the people were living, I don't even know a word to call it. They were notorious in their sin. They didn't care what they did. If it was immoral, if it satisfied the flesh, they did it. And the only people that found favor with God was Noah and his family. And what Noah did was he was obedient unto God. The task of building the ark was more than we can even imagine. It took hundreds of years, over 100 years. And the people are laughing at Noah because rain has never fallen on the earth. But God can do the impossible and will do the impossible. Rain has never fallen. This man is building a boat. What is wrong with him? He's obedient to the Father. And that's what we have to be. We have to know what has gone on before us. We have to know our history so that we don't repeat that same history, so that we will know how to walk in the newness of life that God has given us, how to be transformed from sinful. The sin nature is in us, but we have got to buff it. We have to put that sin nature under arrest, for want of a better word. Pastor Gray may be able to
3: Hello.
1: I don't know if Pastor Gray is still with us. I don't see him. But okay, we
3: want to say Dr. Eli is with us today. He may have a word for us.
2: I'm here.
3: Dr. Eli.
2: Yes.
3: Yes, do you have a word of understanding the fall of man and the flood?
0: Well, we're running out of time.
2: That's Pastor Dan. You can go ahead.
0: No, go ahead. I didn't hear. Go ahead, Reverend Eli.
2: That fifth chapter of Genesis is very, to me, very unusual when it talks about the people who would die. It starts out by saying these are the generations of Adam. It talked about how long Adam lived, and then it talked about Enoch, Lamech, Methuselah. And I mention that only because the witness that Noah had, to preach 100 years, one sermon about something that never happened before. We're in the same situation. We're telling people Christ is coming again. And
0: yes,
2: sometimes when you say something over and over again, it loses its potency.
0: Yes.
2: And those people then, you know, he said it's going to rain and it never rained before. They didn't know what that meant. You know,
0: right,
2: like
0: right.
2: Using a word that nobody knew the meaning of.
0: Mm. Well, I love that explanation. Thank you for that. And brothers and sisters, we're living in that time. Listen, don't forget about our Grill to Glory, which is this Saturday, every Saturday from 11 to 1, right at 2910 East 30th Street on the corner of 30th and Benton. Come and join us. So this is an in-depth study. So you need to meet us on Pastor Tony Gray Facebook Live, or you can dial in on our conference call number, which is 1-978-990-5000, 444-160-pound. This is Pastor Sheldon Tony Gray, Pleasant Green Missionary Baptist Church. 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Pastor Sheldon Tony Gray and friends, thank you for joining us. Amen.
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And he said, because of the way I am, no money, no fancy clothes, fine homes and cars, a lot of people consider me as nothing and say I don't know what I'm talking about. But there's one thing that he said that really touched my heart and stayed on my mind.

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1: Good afternoon. This is Pastor Kim, and Pastor Downs isn't with us on today. We hope that you are being blessed, you're being encouraged, you're being motivated on today to be the best version that you can be. Know that this is the day that the Lord has made, and you shall rejoice in this beautiful day that he has given you here on earth. And I would like to introduce our guest today. We have Target Word Ministry out of Atlanta, Georgia, that is going to be on with us. And the guest is going to talk about their event that they have every first Friday. So are you on?
2: Yes, hello. Good afternoon. My name is Brother Curtis Hall, humbly on behalf of Sister Lisa and the Target Word Prayer Ministry.
1: Yes, so we're excited to have you here. So can you tell me about, the first Friday you're going to be doing and where we can find you at on social media?
2: So, yes, good afternoon, everyone. Once again, I'd like to thank God for this opportunity. And on behalf of Sister Letha and Target Word Prayer Ministry, I'm Brother Curtis. And this Focus Friday, we're going to be on the

0: password prayer, all caps.
1: Okay. So today I just want to share with you guys, you know, many of us have plans to do things in life. As Jeremiah 29 and 11 states, I know the plans that I have for you. They are of good and not of evil, to give you a expected end. In other words, you know, just like Joseph, you know, in the Bible, his brothers sold him into slavery. The people he was trying to help, you know, done these things to him. The people, you know, they betrayed him. And, you know, the good thing about it, God was still watching him all the time, watching over everything that he was going through. And, you know, God had a plan for Joseph, and it turned out for his good. You know, what meant for evil turned around for good for him. And not just for him, it turned around for good for his whole entire family. So we want to let you know, whatever tricks that Satan has and how people may try to betray you, put you down, you have to know that God always has a plan for you. And what is Target Word Ministry, what is their word going to be for this Friday?
0: One storm after another. That's the target word. The focus / target word is one storm after another for this Friday, September 11th.
1: Okay. Would you like to share? Because that's kind of how we're talking about how, you know, Joseph, you know, there was a storm in his life. He was betrayed by people that he loved, people that, you know, people he served. But on the end, you know, it turned around for his good. Everything that he went through, you know, how, you know, God was just still faithful. And he didn't forget about him.
0: Yes. So, and looking at this through the lens of refinement, and with refinement, by that I mean God often approaches things in a manner we would not even be able to remotely fathom when it comes to his fellowship and revelation to us and through us of who he is. I'm pretty sure if Joseph had an idea, you know, I know this is rough syllogistic reasoning, but if he had a preference, he would have chosen a path that maybe wasn't as arduous or austere. But nevertheless, the gems and the jewels that were cultivated in him would not have been on earth had it not been for that tumultuous experience. And tying it back to Curtis E. Hall II, myself, coming out of North Philadelphia, there's been some things that happened and transpired that I couldn't have known to the magnitude at which they would shape the way I am formed and still being formed as a man, all the way from a youth now to a husband and father, and really continue to learn and grow, not just why I make the choices, but what was inculcated and, how, and what needs to be uprooted. So, in other words, when you're looking at Joseph, Jeremiah, or David, or Paul, we're all looking at processes of refinement when we talk about taking off the old dross and never continue to evolve, so that ultimately God is able to see himself in you, and most notably, as you pointed out, Pastor Kim, that not only does it work out for the man or the woman or the family, but for the nation, because God is sovereign, and his will be accomplished.
1: Yeah, that's right. And my take from this story was God gave him favor and promoted him in spite of everything that he went through, no matter what it looked like for him. He still gave him favor, you know, and that's so important for us to know that God will give us favor and he will promote us at the right season and at the right time of our life. Because sometimes, you know, we are going through distress. We want to give up. We want to throw in the towel when our miracle is right in front of us. We just have to be patient and we have to wait and endure and to go through the storms, to be a door and to be a hearer and a door of the word. You know, you can't be reading and don't apply what you're reading to your own life. And it's so important that we be still and have an ear to hear what the Lord is trying to tell us and what direction he's trying to take us in.
0: Yes, and I definitely echo your sentiments and thought there, Pastor Kim, because what you're pointing to, in fact, to part of it, let me know, is stewardship. When you talk about God entrusting us and promoting us, but we need to show that we can be trusted. And it could be a great disparity between God loving us, because we know he loves us, but can he trust us? Can he trust us to be stewards of not only what he has given us right now to cultivate our character, because our character is what sustains and keeps our gifts. You know, going to your point, you can have things and fumble them or be trivial with them. And at the same way, you could be very talented and not reach full potential because we're not working on refinement and stewardship. So, you know, what is Curtis E. Hall doing with what he has now? You know, how's he?

0: managing his money, which is a big place of his insecurity. How's he going about continuing to grow as a husband and father? How's he working as a professional with the State Department and government, not trying to be haughty or full of bravado, but really looking to see, okay, God, asking you, how do I show up today for my colleagues and coworkers to serve? Am I just listening? Am I just here to be a present and a calming voice? Or am I simply just here to learn and just receive revelation? But whatever it is, obedience has to be sought out, because God could easily do everything for us, but he wants to do it through us. You know, just like we love our kids and we love those who we care about, but the process, once again, of going through it themselves and not vicarious is where true transformation happens. That's for the long term and not just episodic.
1: Amen. That is very, very powerful right there. God is so good. And what I love is that his faith in God lifted him above any situation that he was going through. And that's the same way with us, that our faith can and will lift us up to be able to move through things that we can't see, things that we can't understand. So, you know, like I said, we must have faith as a mustard seed. And remember, a mustard seed is one of the smallest seeds in the world. That is real small. That means you ain't got to have that much faith, just a little bit of faith to believe in God.
0: Yeah.
1: And what God would do in our lives.
0: Yes. And you know, one thing that hit me, if you don't mind me sharing, Pastor Ken, later on in life, and then looking at Abraham. And of course, there's a lot to be sought in terms of his sacrifice with Isaac. I had the pleasure of reading Søren Kierkegaard's real examination of that, until it was seen delusional and faithful one extreme. But the other part, it says, you know, how can you not come forth and trust in God? But the other part I want to allude to for illustration purposes is how God told Abraham to leave even before that, years prior, and how he didn't know where he was going. So in and of itself, faith is inconvenient and austere in terms of truly being the will of God and not have no recollection, remotely know what's going on, and still being obedient. And that's just hard to wrap our human minds around if you think about it. How can I still be obedient to God and not know where I'm going? But then the other side of it, if you look at Peter, I could be so sure about some things. I'm going to stand up for you, Lord, but then when the moment comes, I shrink. So it just goes to show how his will is truly sovereign, and all things do work together for the purpose of his good and those that are called according to his purpose, as in Romans 8 and 28.
1: Amen. Amen. So I'm going to let you continue on for a moment, because I have someone just showed up for a meeting for me, but I'm going to let you continue on, then I'll come back.
0: Okay. So before I go any further, I'd like to once again thank God and Pastor Kim for this opportunity, and highlight Sister Letha, who I've been friends with now going almost 4 or 5 years now. We met virtually. God brought our paths together, and since then we've been partners. So this Target Word Prayer Ministry is an awesome community, not just a platform or organization, but a community of believers welcoming those. And we meet every morning at 6 a.m., and we do have a couple lines and men's lines and women's lines. And every first Friday, we have a Focus Friday, what the topic will be explored. This Friday, once again, September 11th at 7 p.m., Eastern Standard Time, will be on Zoom. Genesis 39, verses 20-23. Is our focus. And the focus word is one storm after another. And the meeting ID is 889-4430-4948. And the password is prayer. And once again, I'm Brother Curtis Hall. We're going to be talking about refinement, the process, and the partnership that God ensued through the life of Joseph as he was cast in the prison and the slavery, and how that ultimately worked for his good. But ultimately, looking at the hermeneutics and applying it to our respective selves and examining some of the pressure points we've experienced personally and collectively in society, and how that has brought full fruit out of our lives, not just for us, but those around us and everywhere that God will allow us to occupy our space. A little bit about myself recently. I'm from Philadelphia. I'm a veteran, husband, and father. My wife is Yolanda Hall. We have two beautiful daughters, Kendall and Journey Hall, 15 and 17, sophomore and senior in high school. We've been married almost exactly 20 years this November, and together 21. And we both are yoke servants with respect to community. My company is New Collar Solutions, LLC, and hers is Unbreakable Minds. My wife is Unbreakable Minds Coaching, and it's actually beyond coaching for both of us. They're more formatted to institutes, because we know that God gives us visions that supersede all that we could imagine. So we're looking to have an ecosystem to where not only do we empower others, but we distribute their capabilities, which are from the internal to the external. And what this looks like is, yes, developmental, mental, social wellness, but also access to on-ramps to various opportunities in addition to college and other vocations, and also how to relationally navigate those austere environments that can be overwhelming as you transition from teenhood to young adulthood and to middle age and even beyond that. We have both had the pleasure of serving in respective circles and communities. We're here in Central Virginia, in the Richmond area and the area surrounding from Chesterfield to Hopewell, Colonial Heights, and we have partners with several community organizations and institutions, most notably Virginia Commonwealth University, and we have some other partnerships that are similar, like the Bond Secours, the healthcare system. So we're excited and blessed to be in this space. So going back to Sister Lisa and I, we have touch points, and I've been able to share her men's group, and once again, God has blessed us with opportunity to share here about process and refinement and celebrating each other as a body of Christ as our lives become a witness for all those whom we encounter, not just to draw souls and yield in obedience and salvation and call, but also for us to grow intimacy and fellowship with God.
2: Okay, but we thank you for all that great information that you just shared. And can you tell them kind of like what you're going to be talking about on Target Word Ministry on Friday?
0: Oh, yeah, one storm after another, Genesis 39, verses 20-23, Zoom platform, ID 889-443-0-4948, password prayer, and our new Kyler Solutions. You can follow me on all platforms, that's NU, Kyler Solutions on Instagram, Facebook, and my wife, Yolanda Hall, Unbreakable Minds on Instagram and Facebook and all platforms, and we look forward to continuing to connect, and once again, thank you, Pastor Kim, and Sister Lisa and our entire Target Word Prayer Ministry for this opportunity to share and collaborate for the kingdom.

0: And if anyone would like to call in to talk to us or just to share, you can feel free to call in on the spirit line right now. And as we was just talking about, you know, just the battlefield of the mind, how you go through things, how you went through things, but how God just stepped in at the right time to change things, to turn things around. So can you talk about how God can come in and change things around, Pastor?
1: So he definitely can when we expect to transform in our mind through several experiences, whether it be the outgrowing of a relationship, the pressure testing of a parental-to-child relationship or a marriage. Just using myself as an example, you know, as much as I love my mother, she passed in 2010, being taken by cancer, I know some things came out of that that were imperative to me for me to be a better man and husband. I have appreciation for Finney for life and moments and beyond it in terms of looking through her lens. And one thing I want to hit on here that I'd be remiss if I didn't share is that we all experience some type of trauma. And that's one thing Sister Leith and I talk about quite a bit. And during one of my life and our sessions with our therapist, she coined the term, and I'm giving her credit for it because I ain't heard it before, is that trauma has an agenda. And so when we talk about that, once it, and then juxtaposing that with the, how God works together for all things work together for his good, we can see how refinement comes out of that because it's out of the tension that transformation comes. Everything is done through some type of unpreferred or unfavorable process. When you're talking about plants in the dirt, when you're talking about the burning of something, the purification, everything has some type of pressure testing. So that's why we look at celebrating the storms. Now, I must be sure that our theology stays pristine here. When I say pristine, that means not perfect, but aligned with the scriptures. But what I'm referring to is how God brings us these challenges. I'm not referring to sin and choices that we make as humans with our carnality, to include myself. So I say this out of not out of judgment, but out of clarity, realizing we are imperfect. And sometimes we do bring upon things upon ourselves that God didn't intend. We make choices and expect them to intervene. So what I'm talking about is God's journey that he has and we are yielding to out of obedience, not necessary sin. So I just feel like it's critical to make that demarcation, that delineation, because God is not a God of confusion, but an organization, structure, and growth.
0: Amen. Thank you for sharing that. And as you was talking about trauma, we know that there are so many people in the world that is going through trauma right now. And if anyone is facing or going through anything relating to trauma, feel free to call myself or Pastor Dales, and we are here to encourage you, to motivate you, shape you, and to help you. And then that is my everyday job that I have. I work with kids who have had trauma in their life, trying to get them on the road to the healing process and let them know that what they're faced with today, it is not going to be something that is going to that you have to be going through every single day. If you get the if you reach out to outlets and, you know, you pray about it, you get professional individuals to work with you to help you to get you some coping skills or get therapy or whatever you're needing while you can be able to move on to have a successful life and become a successful person.
1: Yes, yes, yes. And thank you for your service, Pastor Kim, to our community in terms of what you do, because truly in this vineyard, we put our hands to the plow. It takes capacity from us, you know, from time to ourselves and our family. So, and my prayer for you and other your servants is that we continue to call our time to have our cup full, you know, whether that looks like time with God, or those times as a pampered spa day, or listen to music or in your scriptures, but whatever it is that God has given you that you have an affinity for that helps refresh your spirit and mind, because this work can be overwhelming. So it's important that our labor does not outpace the oil which we've been gifted.
0: Amen. That is so important to make sure as caregivers, caretakers, professionals to have some time for self-care. And a lot of times when you're so busy taking care of everyone else, you neglect and forget about taking care of yourself. And remember that yourself is very important, that you take care, because if you don't take care of yourself, that's how illness come up on you and different other things come up on you. So make sure that you have one day out of the week that you do self-care for yourself.
1: Yes. Yes. Yes. I'm really grateful for the opportunity, Pastor Kim, to connect with you. I believe this is my second time having the pleasure of being on this platform that God has gifted you. So thank you and your team for having me. And once again, I'm grateful to Sister Letha. And please check out TargetWordPrayerMinistry.com website, where we believe in taking the knee for families, communities, and government authorities, and that we truly yield to the Holy Spirit and the work however it needs to be in obedience. So once again, thank God for the work of Sister Letha and unwavering in her commitment.
0: Yes, and I thank Minister Letha and yourself for just coming on to pour into the people and to share what you guys are doing on Friday. Tiger Word Ministry has been around for a while. I'm one of their sponsors. So please come and support. Just come to hear. And I guarantee that your life, the quality of your life will change, and you will be blessed by what you hear. And can you give us that information where we can find Tiger Word Ministry on the website, as well as the meeting that they have the first Friday of the month? And then we're going to be wrapping up.
1: Okay, thank you, Pastor Kim. So the website is Target Word Prayer Ministry, all together, targetwordprayerministry.com. And that's where you can learn all about Sister Letha and Target Word and the work that we're doing as a community, this family in Christ. And I'd be remiss if I didn't read about us. Target Word Prayer Ministry was born through the spirit of obedience and guided by the utterance of the Holy Spirit. We are believers governed by the power of prayer and devotion. Our assignment is to be a fire effect through Target Prayer. We thundersly affirm the strength of prayer in the name of Jesus Christ. And for Focus Friday, this Friday, September 11th at 7 p.m. Eastern Time, we're going to be talking about one storm after another, which is the focus word. Scripture anchor is Genesis 39, verses 20 to 23. And the meeting ID is 889-4430-4948. And the password in all caps is prayer. And I'm Brother Curtis Hall, and I'll have the pleasure of presenting on behalf of the Lord and Target Word Prayer Ministry. Look forward to connecting.
0: Okay, so you have heard it here with Dr. Kimberly Young and Pastor Downs, keeping it real. And thank you for all gifts. 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Thank you, and have a blessed day.
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1: He cannot fail. Say it again. 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Say it like you believe it. There is no failure in God. Listen. I wish you could see yourself in the future. I wish you could see yourself. You're doing better. 'Cause everything he said he would do, God did. Everything you

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0: All right, welcome to It's Your Time, It's Your Season broadcast. I am your host, Elder Michael D. Taylor, pastor of Step Out on Faith Worship Center at 13424 Parker Avenue in Grandview, Missouri. Along with me is my little bit co-host. She's with me today. My other co-hosts are out today. Well, we're going to keep them lifted up in prayer. I'm talking about Asha Edwards and Lindsay Morales Andrews. As always, we always open up our show with a word of prayer by a little bit.
1: Hello. Okay. Father God, we just ask that you just continue to just pray with us, Lord God, and we just ask that you continue to just be with us, Lord God. We thank you for this day, Lord God. We thank you for every day, Lord God. We just thank you for giving us the strength to wake us up, Lord God, this morning and getting out the bed, Lord God. We just ask that you continue to just keep doing what you do, Lord God, and continue to be with us as we leave and go. We need to go and finish on our day, Lord God. And as we wake up and see a brand new day tomorrow, and we just ask that everybody who's driving right now just stay safe, or that's at home, just stay safe. Continue to pray for the kids as they go back to school tomorrow, and as the grown-ups go back to work tomorrow, Lord God. We thank you, we praise you, we worship you, and we just love you, Lord God. And we thank you for dying on the cross for us, and we ask that the radio show goes good today and every day, Lord God. In Jesus' name, we pray in your household. Amen. Amen.
0: Amen, amen, amen. Thank you a little bit for the prayer.
1: You're welcome.
0: All right, ladies and gentlemen, we have Icon on the show today. And he is one that has done a lot in our community. And I have a lot of stuff on him. He don't know I didn't did a background check on him. But I have, and I want you to know I'm speaking of none other than Jace. That's J.C. Pearson. You know, he's a former NFL defensive back who played the majority of his professional career with our Kansas City Chiefs. Matter of fact, he is a Chief. Thank God for him. Thank you. How you doing, J.C.?
2: Thank you for that wonderful introduction. How are you guys doing today?
0: Man, we are doing well. We're here. It was a little rough starting because I was ripping and running, trying to do this, trying to do that. But thank be to God, I made it. Somehow I made it. But we made it, man. We are so delighted for you being on the show today. And just for somebody that just don't know who J.C. Pearson is, but I believe we all, if you live in Kansas City and if you watch football, then you know who J.C. Pearson is. Again, I want to say that he is a cornerback, defensive back. And then I even know his birthday. Can I give him your birthday?
2: No, don't do that, man. Okay.

0: was blessed, been blessed, absolutely.
1: Amen, amen. It's a blessing, and all that you have done, my man. You know, I know that you do things right now with the being over the president. You're the president of something. What is that?
0: President of the Kansas City chapter of NFL Alumni Association.
1: Yes, sir.
0: Yeah, and then also part of the Chiefs Ambassadors Group. And, you know, we stay busy. You know, we stay busy with charitable organizations and trying to do things, give back to the kids, and just help where we can help, because we've been blessed, and it's only right that that we try to bless others.
1: Amen, amen. I even seen that you went into broadcasting. Amen.
0: Yeah, after when I retired from the NFL, you know, just so happened, didn't major in communications, didn't major in broadcasting at the University of Washington. Actually majored in criminal justice. Mm-hmm. And but once I retired from football, mm-hmm. There was some of you might remember Metro Sports way back. That and ironically, Metro Sports is coming back right now, just as of last week. But that we'll get to that later. But they were just starting out, and you know, they said, "Hey, you want to come and do a Chiefs pregame and postgame show?" And you know, I said, "Man, I really don't know what I'm doing broadcasting wise." And they were like, "No, don't worry about it. Just come on and have fun." So I did that. And then as they continued to grow, they started doing high school football games, then small college football games.
1: Okay.
0: And as they grew, I grew with them.
1: Yeah.
0: Or they allowed me to grow with them and make mistakes and learn and all that. And then I got a call from ESPN one day and said, "Hey, you want to come and audition for this package that we're doing, this college football package?" So I flew out. I did that. Got the package. So I did that that college football package for ESPN for five, six years. And then I got a call from Fox, the NFL on Fox, to come and audition. Was able to get that package, and then I did the NFL games for 9 years.
1: Wow.
0: And then went back to ESPN to do college football, and then back to Fox when they got college football. So, you know, my broadcasting career lasted, or still going actually, but just slowed way down. But, you know, it's been going ever since I retired from football. Even mentioning the radio side, did radio, still doing some podcast stuff, and you know, so it's kept me busy and kept me close to the game of football as well.
1: Man, you're doing it, and what I like what you said about not having the experience in the broadcasting and radio, but it seems like that, and because I can concur with you, because I never had none of this experience either. Mm-hmm. And I just happened to be picked up by Mother Blankenship when she had the Blankenship show. I came on her show one day and we had a good show, and she asked me to be her co-host, and I said, "Okay, great," you know. So, mm-hmm. And I've been doing it ever since. And I thank God for you, and I thank God for all of your talents. And a lot of people don't know, but JC, he's a golfer too. You know, he's a guy.
0: a wannabe golfer. Yeah, I'm working on it. You know, I'm playing, but I'm working on it, trying to get good now that I have a lot of free time.
1: Yes,
0: and not as much free time as I want, actually. Right. You people, when you retire, people think that you just got all the time in the day. You just sit around and do nothing. But
1: right.
0: Seems like I'm more busy in retirement, quote unquote, than when I had a real job. So it's you know, still trying to work in some golf around all of those other things. But I enjoy it.
1: Amen. 816-648-1590. Y'all have any questions that you'd like to ask the J.C. Pearson? Call 816-648-1590.
0: Yeah, bring them on. Let's talk some football.
1: That's right. That's where we're getting ready to go to the football, because I know that you got some good stuff for us with all of your talent and all.

0: the talent that we have, you have seen this year, the rookies and all the others that have come back. What is your take on this year for the Chiefs?
1: Well, you know, we got to get healthy, first of all. You know, got to get that left tackle situation figured out. Josh Simmons is out with the back injury, probably won't play on Monday. So they're starting a rookie at left tackle that, you know, that's a tough position, man, especially against the Denver Broncos on Monday. So they're going to have to help they're going to have to help the young man out a little bit.
0: Yeah.
1: Give him some help blocking over there. But, you know, we got Kenneth Walker. We got a run game. Hopefully now that's going to help take some pressure off of Mahomes.
0: And, that's right.
1: You know, this is the first time we're going to see him since he had that knee surgery. And he looked good. Looks good in training camp and practice. But, you know, we all know that that practice is much different than the game. So, you know, we're hoping that that he's going to get through that healthy and be like the Pat Mahomes of old, because we're going to need that guy. But, you know, they got a lot of changes, a lot of young guys out there, that a lot of potential. They just have to, you know, have to play up to that potential. And if so, then they should be right back where they're accustomed to being, in the playoffs and the AFC championship and hopefully Super Bowl.
0: Amen. I'm right there with you, Doc. I watched the preseason games, and, you know, we look at the rookies and different ones and try to see how they're going to play in the game. But we also know that it's a difference from preseason than it is for regular season. And
1: absolutely.
0: So, amen. So we I was watching how some of those players were playing, and the quarterbacks in particular. What is your take on the quarterbacks, the rookie quarterbacks that we have?
1: Well, you know, Justin Fields is the backup, and, you know, he's been in the league for a while.
0: Mm-hmm.
1: And I think this is a good spot for him with Andy, because Andy's got a great reputation for developing quarterbacks. So I think this would be a great spot for Justin Fields. Was a great, great college player at Ohio State.
0: Mm-hmm.
1: His professional career hasn't panned out the way that, you know, that I'm sure he had wanted, but he's got a lot of talent, a lot of potential. And then they've got the young guy, Nussmeier from LSU, who came in and played well, you know, in the preseason. But, you know, in all honesty, hoping we don't have to see him at any point this year, because that would mean that both Patrick and Justin are out of the game with injuries.
0: Right.
1: So, you know, in all honesty, we don't want to see Justin. You know, we hope Pat can stay healthy and be healthy and take all the snaps. But if he's not and not ready, then I think Justin Fields is a good fill in.
0: Yes, and you know, you mentioned about Mahomes playing coming in, and I know that was the big question all through the preseason if Mahomes was going to be playing, and you already know they announced that he would be playing on Monday. What does that say? What type of pressure does that put on that offensive line?
1: Yeah, and that's the key. And really, that left tackle, you know, everybody else is, you know, the right tackle too, Jalen Moore. But the left tackle is an undrafted free agent rookie. First game of his career ever on Monday Night Football against the Denver Broncos, they've led the league in sacks the last two seasons. So, you know, they coming. And now you got Pat back there, first game back from a knee injury. You don't want to get him injured again. So a lot of pressure, man, on that offensive line, but in particular, that young guy at left tackle, Khalil Benson. So they're going to have to help him out early on, because, you know, he's going to be nervous, the butterflies, the jitters, all that. So you got to get him settled down and into the game and give him some help.
0: Amen. I concur, man. They certainly are. You know, me and my cousin Vic, we talk a lot about the Chiefs and everything. And you know what? I got to give me one of your jerseys. Cause I need to get a 24, number 24 with
1: Jason
0: on the back.
1: Absolutely, absolutely.
0: You see what I wore today?
1: what you got? I can't see it.
0: 87.
1: What is that, Kelsey?
0: Kelsey? I got a Kelsey one. It's
1: okay.
0: Kelsey, well, hey. But
1: yeah, Kelsey, cool. But I got, yeah.
0: JC is here today.
1: And for real though, Kelsey got to have a big game on Monday.
0: Yeah.
1: To be honest with you, yeah. Because you know the wide receivers, their corners are really good.
0: See.
1: So our receivers is going to be tough outside.
0: Yeah.
1: But Kelsey's got to be the man working the middle of the field on Monday, and you know I expect him to have a big game and a big year. I'm a Kelsey fan.
0: I am too. Yeah. I'm mm-hmm. so happy for him and.
1: Yeah.
0: Miss Taylor,
1: Yes, ma'am. Yes, sir. Yeah.
0: They married and now they moving on with their lives and that's mm-hmm. wonderful. Vic, you got something you want to ask Dr. Pearson here? And JC. You know you're a doctor now, don't you, Pearson?
2: Yeah. JC, what's going on? This is Brother Vic. This is Pastor Taylor's cousin. I'm over here running the board.
1: Oh, okay. So that's where he got the golf information from.
2: That and my dad, who's been
1: okay.
2: He's been an avid golfer since the 70s. Got a house full of trophies. So.
1: Yep. Mm-hmm. play with your dad quite a bit. I see him.
2: Yeah.
1: I always see him out there on the course.
2: Right. All right. I know he said mm-hmm. that he still sees you out there and everything.
1: Yeah.
2: So.
1: Yeah. Yeah.
2: Now I got what you think about? I know it's going to be good for us too. Eric Bieniemy coming back.
1: Oh yeah. Oh man. Love it. They needed EB back here, man. Just the discipline, the accountability, the attention to detail, all those things that we had let kind of lapse.
2: Right. Mm-hmm.
1: Because, you know, you understand when you win so much and they had been winning so much, going to the Super Bowls and all that, you kind of let the little things slide.
0: Yeah.
1: But eventually they catch up to you. And last year they caught up to him big time.
2: All the way up.
1: You know, all the penalties, the jumping off sides, the false starts, all those things. And Matt Nagy, who was the offensive coordinator last year, is not the disciplinarian type that EB is. Mm. And EB's not going to let that go.
2: Nah.
1: And as we know, and as we've seen, and as we've experienced, so he will jump in anybody's face, Mahomes, Kelsey, all of them.
2: Yeah,
1: so
2: he don't care.
1: If you're anybody else and you see him get on them,
0: yeah.
1: How can you, you know, not step up also? Because
0: right.
1: you know, if he's gonna get on them, definitely can get on you. So, you know, EB right. man, I think is gonna bring a lot to this offense and this team, man, and right. just glad that he's back.
2: I'm so glad.
0: Amen. I certainly am. I am as well. Very pleased that he is back. You know, there's a lot going on. Within that organization, and you said something about the golfing, and I wanted. Did you remember who I am? I know who you are, but do you know?
1: Yeah, absolutely. Who I am? Yeah, you know, absolutely.
0: I'm the cook. I'm the cook.
1: Yeah.
0: At the golf tournament.
1: Yeah. Out at what was it? What tournament is that? Got Buck O'Neill, right?
0: Buck O'Neill tournament, yeah, where all of the old Chiefs are out there and doing the Dale Smith deal. And you know, I work with Betty Brown with the Derek
1: and
0: Thomas
1: Betty Brown, the third and long, yeah,
0: yes, sir,
1: absolutely.
0: Yes, sir. That's how I got into coming to the golf tournaments and stuff, doing working with the Neil Smith, Derek Thomas, Neil Smith Third Long Foundation. But I want you to know that do you remember the Generation Rap?
1: Way back
0: here, Generation Rap. Well, I want you to know that they're bringing that back.
2: Coming back.
0: It's coming back
1: okay.
0: now.
1: Okay.
0: It'll probably be next month, sometime in the next month.
1: Wow.
0: We're gonna start doing that again. And they are looking for youngsters at 14 to 18 to come and put in for it so that they can be a part of that Generation Rap. One of the reasons why I'm promoting it, because they have asked me to be on that board, advisory board. So I felt honored to be on that as well. But, you know, one of the reasons why I've asked you to be here is because all this month I'm going to try to get some of the Chiefs players to come on Wednesdays. I believe next Wednesday is supposed to be Art Steele. He's supposed to be on, and I'm looking. And then I got
1: Art, but that's gonna be an experience.
0: Well, that's good. I'm looking forward to it, and I'm looking forward to all of it this whole month because football is beginning. You know, this month, and I told him that this show all this month I wanted to be the alumni from the Kansas City Chiefs if I can get them, and. And then we have I'm waiting on Deron Cherry to come to the table, and then I have Otis Taylor Jr. III. He's supposed to be on here. So it looks like I think I got a pretty good lineup if I can get them all here, because I know y'all busy.
1: Real busy, but you know, it's good because you know what we do now is. You know, we use what we used to do to try to help others now. Yeah. And so I know Art, if he's on next week with you, he's going to talk about some of the health issues that he's had to deal with, but also some of the things that he's promoting to try to prevent some of those things and just the knowledge and awareness. So, you know, when you talk about football, you know, what we used to do kind of captures the ears and then we try to pass on a message while we have that captive audience. So, you know, just try to be a blessing to others and all that. But yeah, you got some good guys coming up.
0: I pray all of them are able to be here. And when I think about how football used to be to how it is today, it's different. It's different than the way, even with the kickoff and all of it. What'd you say to that? Yeah.
1: You know, it's definitely, you know, and how can I put it politely? Yeah. Not as physical as it was back in the day. Yeah. You know, they can't practice the way we practice. The training camps aren't like the training camps we went through.
0: Yeah.
1: It's tough. You know, and I understand why some of it was put into place, but at the same time, you know, football is football, they need to let some of it be football. Yeah. You know, and I understand, you know, a lot of what the NFL has done in terms of those rule changes are because of a litigation. They don't want to get sued anymore. Yeah. So every time there's a lawsuit, then they put in another rule to try to, you know, take this away or take that away. But, you know, back in the day, you know, it was like you said, it was a different game. Yeah. You had to play with pain. You were trying to inflict some pain at the same time. You know, especially us in the back end, in the secondary. Yeah. You know, you get those receivers running through your area or whatever, man, you had to try to put some intimidation, put some fear into them. Now you can't do that. You know, now it's almost like, you know, you can't hit them too high, you can't hit them too low, you can't hit them too hard. Right. You can't. I'm like, come on, man. You know, it's football, man, and it's frustrating. But you know, but those guys are great athletes. They're adjusting to it, and but it's different than what we were used to doing and seeing and watching.
0: Amen. The defensive player. Yes, sir.
2: I think one of those rules too, which I think is a good rule because of the after effects after players retire, is that head targeting.
0: Mm-hmm. Yeah.
2: I mean, I know that was old school, but it seemed like that was taking a toll on a lot of football players.
1: Oh yeah, because that's something that, you know, they never mentioned, you know, because obviously, you know, they didn't know anything about it.
2: Right.
1: But yeah, you know, unfortunately you see a lot of guys suffering from CTE, which is something that they can't right now detect until after you're dead, and then they study your brain. But I think there was just a study that came out that was like 1 in 4 NFL players that have been studied have some form of CTE, and you see these guys, committing suicide, right. Just some sad stuff, and a lot of guys just going through a lot of different things, mentally, anger issues, or Parkinson's, Alzheimer's, which you don't know if that was a direct cause or not, but right. They think that it is, all the head trauma and that kind of stuff, and it's just sad. And I do agree with that now that they know that the right. head trauma right. Has an impact down the line, and right. it's scary too.
0: It
1: and it's scary, man, for all of us that went through that old football era, man. Yeah, it's scary right. because we all have some sort of symptom or issue that you think, and you don't know if it's, hey man, I'm just getting old,
2: right,
1: or could
2: right.
1: it be something else? You don't right. know, or can it be something else? You can't remember stuff sometimes, you forget stuff sometimes, it's a scary situation, right. And so, we all try to look out for one another.
0: That's right.
1: But you hear a lot of sad stories, guys, not even, from the old era, there was right. a young man right. that took his life, not, I believe a week ago or so, that played wow. for the Raiders for a while. And, he left a long note. He knew what he was dealing with and what he was feeling, and he just couldn't do it anymore. So right. it's sad. But with that being said, too, I'm a call the NFL out on it. They oh. need to do more.
0: Yeah.
1: They need to do yeah. more to help these
0: That's
1: guys.
0: Right. That's right.
1: And not just they have all the money in the world.
0: Right.
1: They're making all the money in the world.
0: Yeah.
1: So why not help the guys that helped you build your league?
0: That's
1: and
0: right.
1: it's not asking too much.
0: That's right.
1: I don't know if you guys know or not, but they don't even provide health insurance
0: for
1: former players. And you even a policy that you can buy into.
0: Right.
1: They don't provide any of that. So wow. they just kind of just. Once you're done, man. And it's tough.
2: That's crazy.
0: Let you go.
1: Yeah, yeah.
0: Wow.
1: With all the money that they're making every year.
0: Amen.
2: Tons of it.
0: Go ahead. Yeah. Go ahead, Vic.
2: Now, I was just basically saying they're about to make a bunch of money. Was it Australia? That tonight?
1: Every year, yeah. Tomorrow night.
2: Tomorrow night.
1: Yeah, they're playing in Australia. Yeah,
2: right.
1: they're taking it worldwide. They play games every year, but they're making billions and billions of dollars. And you look at these contracts that some of these guys are signing. $100 million. Hey, they wouldn't be paying that money if they didn't have it.
2: Right.
0: That's right.
2: Right.
1: That and more.
0: Yeah.
1: So they even though people are looking at these contracts like, man, these guys are getting paid all of this money. Just think about how much money they are making, the owners
2: right.
1: and the NFL as
0: That's
1: a whole.
0: Right.
1: If they are able to pay these salaries,
0: That's
1: they,
0: right.
1: they man, they, the NFL is king right now in terms of sports leagues, and man, they are making a lot of money.
0: That is so true. I mean, it's a lot of money in football, in any other professional sports, but I think football is one of the most highest paid, and I know that there have been other sports like I don't know, golf, or some of them golf people make a lot of money too.
1: They are. But that's an individual sport, and
0: you're
1: not taking the punishment. And you don't have somebody that is cutting you and that kind of stuff.
2: right.
1: In golf, if you're good, it's gonna show.
0: That's right.
1: You're good enough or you're not. In football, there's a lot of other things that play into it as well, but.
0: That's right.
1: It's tough. It's real tough.
0: We had a storm not too long ago, and I had to get on top of my roof and clean it off, and I found a golf club up there, and I think that is a sign that maybe somebody want me to play. But anyway, we got to take a break. It's time for us to take a break. We'll be right back with It's Your Time, It's Your Season.
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0: All right, all right, all right. Welcome back to It's Your Time, It's Your Season broadcast. Again, I am your host, Elder Michael D. Taylor, pastor of Step Out on Faith Worship Center at 13424 Parker Avenue in Grandview, Missouri. Our guest today is the Dr. J.C. Pearson, a football legend in his own time. Amen. I'm so glad to have you, JC, with us on today. We've been talking about several things, about football and other things that we've talked about. Is there anything that you would like to talk about?
1: Not particularly. Glad to be here, and whatever you need, you can always call me, and I'll try to make the time to be here for you.
0: Well, you said number the word, because I'm gonna be calling you now, man.
1: Yeah, okay.
0: You come on the show anytime. I appreciate you coming on here today, and I know before I go into the Chiefs season, I wanted to talk about the Chiefs season. I wanted to ask you about the difference in what you're doing now than what you used to do. The things you used to, you said earlier that, when you were playing football and doing all those things, they kept you busy. But you thought that when you retired, that it would get easier. But it seemed like now you're just as busy as you was when you were playing. Is that true?
1: Not quite as busy, but busier than I thought retirement meant, right? You think, man, when I retire, I'm just going to be chilling, sitting around watching TV all day. No, it's not like that. You always always something coming up that you got to do.
2: They're going to let you do that.
0: No.
1: Yeah, exactly, right? So it's always a show here, a show there. Do a podcast. Like I said, start doing some local stuff. One of the reasons why I got out of TV initially and doing the games was to travel, because you had to travel every week. And, people think that the travel is glamorous, man, but it's tough on the body, traveling every week all over the country. And you got to prep and do these games, and it's a lot of work. Yeah. And, I had a couple daughters that were playing volleyball at the time, and volleyball games were during the fall as well as football season. So I wanted to definitely support them and do that. And I have one that's still playing out in St. Mary's College in California. So I try to go out and see her and support her and watch her, and just came back actually on Sunday from being out there watching her. Okay. They only go through it one time. And,
0: that's right.
1: I'm at a point where I can, thankfully, support them and go watch them and not have to be on the road, chasing a buck.
0: Amen. Right. Lord knows I'm trying to get there. I have a set of twins that just graduated from Northwest Missouri State University in Maryville. My God. I was like, is there no help?
1: But, well, I've been blessed that mine played volleyball, so they were on athletic scholarships, and that took a lot of weight because, man, college is expensive, man. I'm glad that they were able to work hard and keep working. And like I said, I have one still playing, they have their college paid for as of now.
0: I'm still paying.
1: It's expensive.
0: I want to say we come up on the rough side of the mountain, but I wouldn't take nothing. The only thing I would take is the finances, like as you say, if they were to go in on a scholarship or whatever. But unfortunately for us, I had to pay it, and still paying it. So. But, it is what it is. Right. They went to college and they graduated. I love that. That's
1: amen. Yes, sir.
0: Yes, sir. So I wanted to talk about the Chiefs season, But if anybody's listening and y'all want to call in, y'all got some 816-648-1590. 816-648-1590. We still got time. Amen. All right. We talked about the Broncos. What do you think the Chiefs going to have to do with the Broncos this Monday night?
1: This, you know, it's a tough opener for them, tough first game. With their injuries, Mahomes, his first game back, you know, with his knee situation, you know, you really don't know where he's at right now.
0: Right.
1: He looks good and everything and practices and all that. But, you know, as you said earlier, practice is different than the game.
0: Yeah.
1: You know, now the left tackle situation, we got a free agent rookie over there starting, got a lot of new faces on the defense. So there's a lot of unknowns. Yeah. But, you know, if everybody plays up to their potential, you know, they should have a good season. Good but season. Again, that if is big because there's a team on the other side trying to stop you reaching your potential, you know, and Denver is the, you know, defending AFC West champions. They they bring a lot of their people back, so you know it's a tough first game, and you know, so we'll learn a lot about where they are after Monday, and what they have to work on. And you know, they may come out, they may surprise everybody and play really well.
0: Amen.
1: You know, that's what I'm hoping.
0: That's what we are.
1: You know, if it's not as pretty as people are used to, I would say don't panic. Give them some time because it's a long season, and this is only week one.
0: That's right.
2: Right.
0: And then Denver, that's one of our rivalries, ain't it? That's one
1: of
2: all time, right?
0: Yes,
1: all time. Who you tell? Who you tell?
0: Yeah.
1: John Elway,
0: them
1: three amigos
0: and all that, man.
1: Yeah. If I see one today, I might tackle
2: him. Yeah. Right. Steve Atwater used to bring that pop, though.
1: Atwater, man. I see. I run into Steve from time to time at events and stuff and all that. But, you know, Steve went in the Hall of Fame a few years ago and a good guy, you know. So, you know, that's the other thing about the NFL. You know, I kind of joked about, you know, if I saw one of them today, but we all see each other and run into each other, man. And now it's nothing but respect, you know, mutual respect and how you doing while we were playing and competing. You know, you couldn't stand them, and you know, but we all know what we had to do to get there and how tough it was to stay there. And then, you know, so it's just a lot of respect for, you know, when you see those guys now that you played against for so many years and battled against. And, you know, we all went through the same struggles. So, you know, we all see each other from time to time at various events, whether it's Super Bowl events or golf or tournaments or whatever. And, you know, for the most part, you know, it's all love now and respect.
0: That's right. Well, you know, they got a pretty good season here. The next game would be with the Colts.
1: The Colts too are going to be a good team, right up in there. You know, the quarterback situation, you know, and the thing about it is there are no easy games in the NFL.
0: Right.
1: There are no easy games, all of them. And, no easy, the players, you know, they might bring a guy off the bench that you really never heard of. And he's just as good as the starter, because that dude was the man in college somewhere too.
0: Right.
1: Because you don't get to this level or that level.
0: Right.
1: Just by being mediocre.
0: That's right.
1: You know, you're the best of the best.
0: Yes, sir.
1: And so everybody that steps on that field is a player. So, you know, that's the other thing you have to get used to is there is no relaxing out there. Every play you're liable to get beat. So you gotta be attentive and ready to play each and every play. So that's the big difference about the NFL.
0: Amen. You know, my wife, she loves the Baltimore Colts. She loves the Chiefs more, but anytime she sees the Colts playing, what's the running back there?
1: Which one? Now or back in the day?
0: No, now they play.
1: Jonathan Taylor is their running back now. The
0: fullback.
1: Indianapolis Colts.
0: The fullback.
2: Nah, he's a running back.
0: Okay, I'm thinking of somebody, but it's the Baltimore that he played for. He's a running back or a fullback or
1: Baltimore,
0: something.
1: Baltimore is the Ravens.
2: Yeah.
1: They used to be the Colts. He's old school. Back he's old in the school. Day.
0: Man, help me. Now
1: it's the Indianapolis Colts.
2: Cuz is old school. That's
0: I'm just thinking of the old school stuff. That's awesome.
1: The old Baltimore Colts way back.
0: Yeah. That's what my wife, she loves Baltimore.
1: The Ravens.
0: Yeah. He played in. Okay.
1: You talking about Derrick Henry.
0: Derrick Henry. That's his name.
1: Yeah. Big old dude.
2: Yeah.
0: I don't even see if they're on here.
1: I think we do play I'm not sure.
2: The North.
1: I wouldn't be mad if they weren't on the schedule.
2: Right.
0: Yeah. I don't think the Ravens are on here. Ravens are not on here. We got the Colts. And then we got the Dolphins, then the Raiders. And we get into oddly the Raiders, the Chargers, the Seahawks, the Broncos again. November 1.
1: I mean, it's not, like I said, no easy games. You know, you would think Miami is probably going to be kind of easy, but I can guarantee you that's not going to be easy because all the games are going to be tough and all the games are going to be close. The Raiders, you know, they're the Raiders, and they're, you know, when you play them, it's always going to be tough because it's a division opponent. We got so much history with them. And the records can be ugly, but it's still going to be a tough physical game. That's just how it is.
0: Right.
1: And, you know, so they're going to be better. They're going to be good too. And, shoot, it doesn't matter. AFC West is always going to be tough.
2: Always.
0: Yes, sir. So if the Chiefs are able to show a good sign on Monday, then where would that take us from there?
1: Well, you want to start out, you know, all these games matter. Mm-hmm. You always. So if you can get a win on Monday against Denver, you know, it's great because it's a division opponent, and you have to think that where the Chiefs are Monday night, however they perform Monday, good, bad, indifferent, they're only going to get better.
0: Amen.
2: Right.
1: As the season goes, because they got a lot of young players, a lot of new players. So they're only going to get better. So if they can get a win on Monday night against Denver, you got to think that the season should be pretty good because they're only going to get better as the season goes, and they should be able to stack some wins up.
0: Amen.
2: Yeah.
0: Amen. And in a lot of football, I know it takes a team to win the game, but it takes a good leader, amen, to lead that team. Is that correct?
1: Absolutely. Absolutely.
0: Good quarterback. And a lot of these teams that we play, it seems like the quarterbacks are battling against each other to make it. You need a good kicker. You need a lot of other good things to make the dream work. Is that correct?
1: Oh, yeah, absolutely. You know, and, you know, you need all three phases, offense, defense, and special teams to be working together and in sync. You know, and I'll give you an example, you know, so people can kind of understand what I'm talking about. You know, if you have an offense let's start with defense. Let's say your defense has been out on the field for, you know, 6-7 minutes. Their offense had a long drive. Your defense finally stopped them and they tired. And then your offense comes out and now they just go three and out quick. and punt the ball. Now your defense is right back on the field. Well, your offense didn't help your defense. You're not playing complimentary football. Now you put them guys back out there who just came off the field, and now they're tired, and now you put them in a bad spot. So, you know, you got to play complimentary football. Yeah. You know, your defense got to help your offense. Hopefully they can take the ball away, give the ball back to the offense, you know, that kind of stuff. And then your offense can't just run out there and three plays and out and put your defense right back out there. So you got to play team football. And then your special teams, when it's time for them to come on the field, whether we're punting, whether we're kicking, you know, we want to make sure that we stop them, tackle them, make them play on the long field. and then allow us to play on the short field. So, you know, it's a lot of little things that go into a football game.
2: Right.
1: You know, a lot of people just watch the ball and see what the ball is doing, who tackled, who's running, who's catching. But there's so many little things that go into all of that that makes a team successful.
0: Yeah. You know, I was sitting up here thinking about when you were talking about the defense, and I know that that's the position that you played on the defense, and I know that you were playing that defensive back or the corner, and you said something earlier about how it used to be, how you used to go at them and you want to put a hit on them, and that and I know you did that a lot in the games. You know, we heard the name J.C. Pearson called a lot in those games, and it. Even though they have changed things, they still need to hit them. Ain't that right?
1: Yeah, absolutely. you still got to hit them when you get the chance. That's
0: you
1: exactly
0: put something
1: right.
0: on them.
1: You got to do it a little
2: still
1: differently.
2: Gotta tag.
1: You got to do it a little differently. But you still have to be, because the bottom line is football, and it's physical, and it's aggressive, and you know, if they change the rules of this or whatever, you got to still do it within the rules, but you got to be physical.
0: Yes, sir.
1: You got to be aggressive.
0: Yes,
1: you got to tackle. You got to block. You got that. That's the basics of football, tackling, blocking, and hitting and all that. So you still got to do that. Mm-hmm. And if you can do that, if you're the more physical team, typically those teams are the ones that are going to win. But, you know, like you said, it's football. We need to see some of that.
0: Amen. I want to ask you this other question. I know Vic probably got something for you too, but I want to ask you is there anything that you know now about football and playing in your position that you wish you knew it back then? Uh-oh.
1: Really? Yeah, not really, and you know, having covered the game for so long too, that part of playing defense, it hasn't changed. You still got to cover the guy. Still got to play bump and run. You got to play man to man. You got to be able to cover out there, but you got to be physical too, and that's what separates a lot of guys. You can be fast. But you can't cut, you can't cover, and so you can't play. You know, you got to have the whole package out there. You got to, and not only that, you got to have a short memory, because if you talk to any corner, whether it's Deion Sanders, whether it's Daryl Green, who I play with, whomever, everybody's been beaten at some point.
0: Yeah.
1: Because those guys get paid too. Those guys are all pros, everything.
0: Yeah.
1: So you got to have the utmost of confidence in yourself. And you might get beat, but you got to come back and forget that.
0: Right.
1: We got to line up and play the next series also, so that you don't beat me again.
0: Right.
1: And a lot of guys don't, you know, a lot of guys can't do that. That's the mental aspect of football. Everybody's talented physically at every position. Everybody's talented. But what separates a lot of guys, or most guys, is mentally. You know, how can you think the game? What is your football IQ? And how quickly can you learn what it is you're supposed to do and learn the little things, the scouting report, you know, whether I'm going to study this receiver. You know, we used to study guys all week long.
0: Mm-hmm.
1: What foot did they put up?
0: Mm.
1: How did they run? What did they do on this route? What did, you know, every little thing you could maybe pick up on that would help you is what we tried to do. And that's, you know, that's why at that point we were considered the best secondary in the NFL for a long time. But we all held each other accountable, and nobody wanted to let the other guys down. So, you know, we put in a lot of time and a lot of work.
0: Yeah. All right, Vic.
2: I think he's going to have that breakout season. I know he's been in trouble last 2 years or whatnot, but I think Rashee Rice is going to really do it this year.
0: Oh,
1: well, Yeah, he has to.
2: He has the Yeah, he has it.
1: It has to. Yeah, but he has to. This is it's time to put up. You know, it's his contract year.
2: Right.
1: Right. So if he wants to get a big contract, he's got to perform this year. He got to stay out of trouble. He's got to put it on the field. Give them a reason to want to give him that big contract next year, or somebody give him that contract. So he's got no choice. And normally, when a guy is in his contract year, meaning that this is his last year of his contract, they step up.
2: That's the best
1: because they know that they're playing for that next contract. So you know, I expect him and hope that he has a big year, because not only does he need it, but the team needs it from him.
2: Yeah, exactly.
0: Mm-hmm. Yes, we've had a lot of good running backs that, you know, some of them we don't have anymore. And mainly because of something that was off the field that took place. So would you say that it's just important to be good on the field, even when you're off the field?
1: Oh, no question about it. That's huge. And we all know that, you know, even when you're off the field, you're still representing the organization.
2: Right. Yeah.
1: And you can't do anything crazy or whatever, you know, to embarrass them and the organization as a whole. Because the one thing about the NFL and these organizations is, you know, it ain't gonna stop moving. You know, for one guy, it ain't gonna stop moving. Yeah. You know, so either you get on board and act right, or it's gonna leave you at the station. You know, you know, I know you were talking, you know, probably referencing Kareem and the issue that he had off the field and why he wasn't here for a while. They brought him back. I think he should be here this year.
2: You talking about number one, and. 3rd-and-1 and 4th-and-1s last year.
1: Short yardage. Short yardage situations. There was no back better than him.
2: No.
1: And so I thought they should have brought him back. It wasn't going to take a lot of money. And, you know, I still wouldn't count it out at some point during this season, because he was the best short yardage back in the league. But, but yeah, I mean, if he hadn't gotten into the off the field stuff that he did back then, I mean, his career, it looks a whole lot different, because he was really, really starting to come into his own here in Kansas City. And then, you know, that, and unfortunately that happened and they let him go and, you know, and that kind of stuff. But yeah, I think he was a guy that definitely could still come back and help them in short yardage situations.
0: Yes, sir.
2: I think Detroit's looking at him.
1: I think Detroit's looking at him, and I think the Raiders are looking at him as well. So he may end up on one of their practice squads or on their team. But he'll be somewhere.
0: Yeah,
2: right.
0: Hey, what do you say? For a big whoever get him is.
2: That's a weapon against the Chiefs now. Stay where they at.
0: I think Kareem, didn't he go play with
2: Cleveland?
0: Cleveland, yeah, the Browns.
1: Went to Cleveland.
0: That's his hometown.
1: But
0: you know, we have a few more minutes left, and Brother Pearson, I thank you for coming on the show and being here. I knew you was a man of your word. You called me and you let me know after I text you and stuff that you would be on. And I certainly appreciate you, man. And and if there's anything I can do, I can't see nothing I can do for the great J.C. Pearson, but
1: I appreciate everything you do. Vic Jr., all you guys, you know, thank you for having me. Just this platform, it's just good to just get on and talk and fellowship and, you know, you know, we'll do it again for sure.
0: For sure. Right, okay. Right. Well, I'm going to certainly be calling you and letting you know, maybe even throughout the season, since we're just beginning football season. So we may need to get on here again, and maybe, just maybe, we can get another one of the players with you on here, so we can really reminisce and get deep into it. You know what I'm saying?
2: And Pastor Taylor, you gonna school him on your the short game out there on golf, you know?
0: Oh yeah, when I come out there, I'm gonna put the little tweezers down for the hot dogs and the hamburgers and the little chicken patties and all that stuff that I'll be cooking on the grill.
2: You ain't pulling out the clubs?
0: And I'm gonna pick up the club. I'm gonna surprise them. Say, there's a new sheriff in town.
1: Hey, stay on that grill because what you do on that grill is hey. I can't wait to get around to the clubhouse so I can get to that. Yeah. That grill is special.
2: Yeah,
0: I enjoy doing that. I enjoy seeing all of you out there. It just does my heart good, and all the different things that the Third Long Foundation does that causes us to, where Betty calls me to help work the fundraiser and stuff. So I love it, and sometimes I want to put my church basket out, by the grill, try to get me some things because we be needing some things at the church.
1: Yeah.
0: But I don't know why I never asked. But, they say a closed mouth never gets fed. But so far I have never did that. I've always relied on God, But I certainly thank you and all the other players, even the cheerleaders and all the other people that come out there to make what y'all do possible. And y'all got a golf tournament coming up?
1: No, we had the Ambassadors Tournament. We had that a couple weeks ago. I know Deron has his tournament coming up in a couple weeks, so
0: okay.
1: He may really want to. You may want to reach out to him and get him on, and he can talk about his tournament, golf tournament as well. So,
0: okay, I certainly will. Mm-hmm. Well, we thank you again for tuning in, and it's about time for us to get off here. But I want to remind everybody that this weekend at the church at Step Out on Faith, we're having a special deal going on. It's going to start Friday, but Saturday we're going to have picnic. Come on out and eat and play some games, ride some horses. We'll be there this Saturday starting at 10 o'clock, 13424 Parker Avenue in Grandview, Missouri. Y'all come on out and have a good time in the Lord. You never know, JC might come by. You never
2: Come get some of that grill, man. And he'll sing. He'll sing for you too out there.
0: That's wonderful.
1: I appreciate you guys. Thank you guys, and we'll do it again.
0: Yes, sir.
2: All right.
0: Thank you again, sir. And thank you to all of our listeners for tuning in to It's Your Time, It's Your Season. God bless you. We'll talk with you next week.
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8: Turn your Bibles with me to Mark, the 5th chapter. A very, very, very familiar scripture. Tell your neighbor, I'm so glad I'm sitting next to you today. Then tell them why I'm glad you're sitting next to me. Because you're sitting next to a miracle. That's the wrong neighbor. Tell the one on the other side. You're sitting next to a miracle. If they don't acknowledge that you're a miracle, tell somebody who you know gonna acknowledge that I am a miracle. Mark, the 5th chapter, the 25th verse. And a certain woman, which had an issue of blood for 12 years, 26, and had suffered many things of many physicians, and had spent all that she had and was nothing better, but rather grew worse. 27, when she had heard of Jesus, when she had heard of Jesus, came in the press behind and touched his garment. 25, for she said, if I may touch his clothes, I shall be made whole. 29, and straightway the fountain of her blood was dried up. Tell somebody it got good just then. She felt in her body that she was healed of the plague. 30 and last, Jesus immediately knowing in himself that virtue had gone out of him, turned about in the press and said, who touched my clothes? As you take your seat, tell your neighbor, Lib, gonna talk about living in the now. Tell the person on the other side, living in the now. Oh, this morning, I want to share with you about living in the now. My goal is to share the story of a woman that had a lot of array in her life. She had it for 12 years, and I need to help about 6 of you right now. Don't look down on sister girl. Because you don't want me to come on your street. Don't look at a strange, because you might just forgot where you were. Or where you are right now. And let me help about 10 of you. You were just a few steps from where she is. That's a woman with issues. That's a man with issues. That's a child of God with issues. This woman had an array in her life. But she made up in her mind that instead of living in my past, I'm going to start living in my now. Oh, I'm going to help you now. Instead of living in what was, I'm about to live in what is. I'll tell somebody, forget what was. I'm about to live in what is. She made up her mind that I ain't going back that way. I can look up there, but I got to deal with right here. See, we live in a fast-paced world that is evolving every day. And if you're not careful, you'll get caught up in your past regrets. Then you'll get full of anxiety and you're scared to step out into the future. Can't deal with what I used to deal with. It held me back. It kept me closed up. It messed me up. Almost took my mind and took me out this world. I'm scared because of anxiety to go look into the future, what God got for me. So what I got to do this morning is deal with my now. Tell your neighbor, I'm living in my now. Question that's in front of you is, what will you do with your now? Now listen to this part right here. I don't want you to miss this here. Come a little close. Living in the then instead of the now

deal with the same problems of the old. You know that stuff that held you back, held you down. See, lastly, living in the then will cause us to miss the present. Oh, my God. When you live in the then, you're going to miss what God's trying to do in this moment, the moment called now. I don't know about you, but I've missed enough stuff in my blessings dealing with my past. I missed so many opportunities. I missed so much messing around with the same situation. Tell your neighbor, devil is a lie. I'm about to switch. Like this woman, listen to me good. With the issue of blood. I too, you better join me this morning, have decided to live in the now. What are you talking about? Live the present moment. The moment God got in front of me. Because it's in my now that allows me to embrace possibilities. It allows me to embrace opportunities. It allows me to embrace my blessings. They are surrounded about me. But I'm so busy worrying about what was. What they thought about me. What they called me. How they did me. I'm stuck. And what was God got it right here in front of me? My now listen to this part. To live in the now gonna require that we do what Isaiah 43:18-19. Don't get mad with Lib, but it said declares, forget the former things. Talking about the past. Do not dwell on the past. Listen to the word of God. I'm doing a new thing. It's going to spring up in you. Did you not know, Pastor Wright, that he's going to make a way in the wilderness? He's going to put a river in the desert? Now, I don't know much about you, know all that right there, but I know in the wilderness ain't too much ways, because the wilderness is fraught with some leaves and trees and bushes and distractions, but he gonna make a way. And when he make a way, that mean I can walk through. I'm gonna be like the Hebrew boys. I ain't gonna look like what I've been through. Not only that, in the desert, there's just a little bit of water in very few places, but he promised to give me water in the desert. Oh, I don't know about you. I don't know about you. But tell your neighbor, don't worry about a thing. Oh, you ain't got to worry. Tell the other neighbor, you ain't got to worry about a thing. See, God's fixing to bring us from back there to up here so we can deal with our now, right now. And when he let me deal with my now, I ain't got to worry about a thing. He done told you gonna make a way in the wilderness. He done told you gonna make a river in the valley. He is about to do some stuff ain't never been done for you. The good news is that what God is allowing you to go through in your now, but you got to rest. Oh, I don't know who I'm talking to this morning, but he told me to tell you, rest in me. Trust me. Believe me. Not for tomorrow. I'm going to help you right now. I know that eyes haven't seen and ears haven't heard it and it's in the heart of man. What God going to do? Let me help you right now. He finna do something right now in the now. In the now. He said, rest in me. Trust in me. Believe in me. Right where you are. Turn to your neighbor and say, in your now. You got to trust him. Why am I telling you this morning? You got to trust him. You got to trust him before we can go to our next. Hebrews 11:1-2 declares, now, N-O-W, faith is the substance of things hoped for and the evidence of things that not seen. The elders obtained a good report. Let me help you in that. But this, now, Pastor Claude, is one word with three letters. N-O-W. Now.

0: need you to have faith in your now. He gonna give you what's over there, but I got to trust you in your now. Three powerful letters, N-O-W, now faith. God said, right where you are, what you're dealing with, I need you to trust me right here in your now. In your now faith, I have in my present moment. The present moment is filled, and it's filled with some blessings. Dr. Brown, it got some blessings, and some of them are big, but some of them are small. But anyway, they all got my name on them, Pastor Anderson. So if you mess around and get there before I do, my name is on it. He's already engraved my name on it. Some might be big and some might be small, but he's got it right there for me. He just need me to trust him in the now. High five your neighbor, say in the now. Because he got my name on it, can't nobody take it from me. Now listen to this part. I need you to hear this and hear this good, and I'm about gone now. God is clearly a God of the present. He's clearly a God of now. He's the God of what was, what is, and what is yet to come. He's the God of the past and the present. You don't believe me? Matthew 6 and 37. And I'm going to help six of you on this one. He asked the question, any of you, any one of you, by worrying, have you added to an hour to your life? He is the God of the present. He is the God of the future. He is the God of the past. But the question is asked, have it added 1 hour by you worrying? Let Dr. Aiken tell you today, the only thing it did was cause you gray hair. Okay, this group right here. Only thing it caused you is your hair to fall out. Back here, the only thing it gave you was anxiety. So why are you worrying when God has already told you, operate in your now? What did he say? He said, I take care of the birds and the flowers. Don't worry about tomorrow. If he took care of the birds and the flowers, don't you know? Put your hand on your hip and tell your neighbor, say, don't you know? He gonna take care of me. The birds and the flowers don't have to worry about anything. He's gonna take care of me. You know how I know it, Pastor Bright? The Lord is my shepherd. And I shall not want. He promised to take care of me. You know what he told me to tell you this morning? That he promised to take care of his children. He wants you to know the trust in me in the now. He said to tell him, Livia, that I got you. I'll carry you. And the great thing about it, Dr. Brown, I won't leave you. Some of them jokers done left us. But God said, I won't leave you. Some best friends done left us. But God said, I won't leave you. Some jobs done put me down, but God said, I won't leave you. I won't forsake you. I'll be here to the end of the world, and I'll carry you. I got to go now. The Greek word, I'm going to help you right here. The Greek word for time is chronos and kairos. Listen now. Chronos is that move. The time that moves from the past to the present and to the future. It's that time that we operate on. You know, we look at our clocks back. We operate on our jobs. We alarm clock, you know, past, present, and future. But that kairos, that time is the present moment. Tell your neighbor, I'm finna walk in kairos. Kairos is, listen to me, it's the present moment. It's the moment when something happens. How I dare you put your hand on your belly and say something about to happen. Tell your neighbor, now might be when you want to move. You might want to find another seat up in this church, because something is about to happen. Because I done messed around and found out that Kairos is the time of present. I done messed around and found out that God got some stuff for me. But he need me to trust him in my Kairos. Oh, come on, come on. Hold it now. Tell him something about to happen. Come on, something about to happen. It's been to happen. See, now listen to this here. I can build a good case on my den. Listen to me good. Because my den is about the old me. If you ain't scared of the person next to you, say, nah, nah, nah, nah, nah. You ain't got nothing on me. I can build a case on my den, because that's about my old me. What I did in the past, that was then, Mama Moss, and this is now. Can't say that, do it again. Trying to come up in here, Dr. Wright, and tell me that you gonna talk about my past. Let me build my own case on my past. Nobody know about my past better than I know about my past. After all, I was in the past. If anybody know about the past, I know about my past. But you gotta be crazy to come up in here now and deal with me in my now. Because I know some stuff now, doctor, that I ain't never knew before. Oh, I dare you. Come on. Come on if you think you bad enough and deal with me while I'm in my now. I know some stuff I didn't know. See, living in my now requires to release our worries. Now, before you sign up for this, you're going to have to let some stuff go. Tell your neighbor, if you ain't willing to let it go, go on, sit down. Pastor talk to you after church. But this is for those that's ready to let some stuff go. Cry you to release your past worries and surrender to God's perfect timing, knowing that he's faithful. He's faithful to fulfill. I'm talking to myself. He's faithful to fulfill his promise. He made it to me. But I gotta let that go. I promise you, I release it and it's gone. I dare you to follow up me and say, it's gone. The moment of uncertainty is in the now, but it allows us to anchor ourselves in God's unwavering promise and trust his faithfulness. I read your word, God, and I saw over there how I win. And then I saw over how you wipe away my past. But I'm dealing with my now. It's on my table. But you told me if I'm faithful, if I trust you, if I lean on you, you promise to bless me. Big and small. Tell your neighbor, I'm in my now. Oh, come on, you got to say it with authority. I'm in my now. Come here. Blind Bartimaeus in Mark and 10. The Bible say he was blind, but he heard that Jesus was coming to town. And they said that he got on the road. I'm going to help some of y'all. Y'all can't be cute and call on Jesus. Blind Bartimaeus was tired of being blind. Can I ask you, How many of y'all is tired of being blind? You told me that lie last year. I ain't blind to it this year. You told me that mess 2 years ago and ain't nothing changed. I ain't gonna listen to you now. You got to open your eyes. Ask God to wipe them so you can see. Find by the mirror say, he say, Jesus! Jesus! Pastor Claude, they had the nerve to tell him, shut up. I'm in my now right now. Let me tell you something good for yourself. Don't you tell me shut up. Because if you tell me to shut up, I'm going to get up. Because of what's on my table. Jesus! Jesus! Blind Bartimaeus said, I'm tired of not being able to see. Shackles have been on my eyes. But as of today, I want to get in my now. I want to live in my now. I want to see in my now. The Bible said the more he holler, the church folks, you know how y'all is. Shut up. Oh, blind Bartimaeus, you better be glad it wasn't me. I wish somebody tell me, shut up. You don't know what he done for me. You don't know how he done it. You wasn't there and you didn't see it. But I know what he done. And because he done what he done, he said he was going to do. And he did it in my now. Jesus! So all I need you to do is to go home with me. I want to see my eyes. I want them to be open. I don't want to be blind no more. You done blind me so many times, but I'm going to see that I see. And I know, Richard, that no matter what it look like, he's going to take care of me in my now. My plate don't look good, but he's going to do it in the now. Blind Bartimaeus told me, say, don't let him make you shut up again. You keep on preaching. You preach louder and louder and louder because you're living in your now. And because I'm in my now, God promised to take care. Oh, my God. He promised. And can I tell you, sir, he ain't no man that he'll lie. He promised to take care of me. When he called Jesus, he stood still and asked him, what would you have of me? I'm in my now right now. Jesus said, what would you have me to do? Blind Bartimaeus said that I might have my sight. What are you saying, Pastor? Oh, I don't know what you need God to do for you. But he told me to tell you that the way you call him, how you call him, will determine if he'll stand still. And he's going to give you the desires of your heart. I promise you I know what I'm talking about. Jesus. All you got to do is call him. I promise you. Not only that, he stood still, but that's what happened. And I'm going now. Dr. Harris with the lepers. I've been studying that thing, and it was 10 of them. But the Bible said, Pastor, that only one went back. Now, I'm a stickler of not talking about people's downfalls. I believe the other 9 was going to go and thank him later on. But the one that went back wanted to operate in his now. I got to thank him now. He woke me up this morning. I got to thank him now. I'm in my right mind. I got to thank him now. I owe him. I owe him a praise. I dare you to give him the praise that you're owing. He said, now will I lift my eyes to the hill for which cometh My help comes from the Lord. Don't get me wrong, nine.
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1: He's on the way. He's on the way. He's on the way.

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I got you. For real answers to your car wreck questions and real help with your car wreck problems, I got you. Let me turn that wreck into a check. So call me, Attorney Roderick White.

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2: Thank you, God, for giving us our identity in you. 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
2: All right.
3: I love it.

Rodney McClurkin Show. I'm T-Storm, producer of the show, and I'm so happy to be sitting here presenting to you some music for you to live by. Rodney McClurkin has been doing this show for 20 years, and it is nothing to sneeze at. So the 20th anniversary special couldn't just be one day. We decided to stretch it out over the entire week. So this is part three of a five-part series, and we'll air some more, actually some extra moments over the weekend as well. So you want to stay tuned to that. Today we'll have some more questions for Let Donnie Cook, as well as a live performance from Donnie McClurkin himself. So 20th anniversary special of the new Donnie McClurkin Show. Call a friend, let him know we're on the air.

0: Amen. Now it say here, DJ T Storm, it says you're supposed to introduce me. Introduce me.
1: Okay. This segment is called
2: Let Him Cook. Let him cook now. Let him cook.
3: Let Donnie cook.
1: What's the most memorable interview you've done on the Donnie and Cooker show?
0: Ooh, Dr. Maya Angelou, because she was a wealth of wisdom. And it was like sitting before a queen. And she would always call me family. How are you, family? I'm fine, Dr. Maya Angelou. Call me Maya. I don't let many people call me Maya. And sitting down talking to her for an hour, it was supposed to be a 15-minute interview, but sitting down talking to her for an hour and hearing all that wisdom that woman had, it was wonderful. Or sitting with Nelson Mandela and hearing him talk about his episodes and how he had to suffer 27 years in prison and how he gave me my Zulu name. What is your name? My name is Donnie. Neil. And look at Chief Buthelezi, who's the head of the Zulus, and him with his staff of beads and feathers hit me on both shoulders. And President Mandela say, "Rise, Pusiso." And I don't know what that means. So I had to go back over to President Mandela and say, "Excuse me, sir, no offense, but what does that mean?" "It means anointed one." Hallelujah. Glory to God. Those are the interviews that I remember the most.
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Congratulations, Pastor Donnie, on 20 amazing years of the Donnie McClurkin Show. I just want to thank you for your incredible impact, your inspiration, and your unwavering dedication to gospel music and ministry. Your songs have really shaped who I am as a worshiper, from We Fall Down

Get Up. Yes, all of those songs have just shaped my lifestyle of worship. I still remember meeting you in 2018, the year that I won my first Stellar Award as a new independent artist. And it was your kindness, your encouragement, your genuine support that just meant more than you know. And so I just want to thank you for championing me throughout the years in my music ministry. But I'm wishing you many more years of success, influence, and God's abundant blessings. Congratulations. Love you.

0: everybody. It's Lisa Knowles-Smith here of the Brown Singers, and I am here to say congratulations to Pastor Donnie McClurkin on 20 years of impact, inspiration, and dedication to this music that we love and to this industry who loves you. We want you to know that you have inspired us to do many things, but one of the most powerful messages, I think, and my favorite moments is being able to honor you by singing this song that says stand, and that is exactly what you have done for 20 years. Stand. We love you. Congratulations.
1: This is the new Donnie McClurkin Show. In this life, you will have trouble. You can't avoid it. You can't get around it. But you can live through it.

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1: You guys noticed that Donnie can do impressions? Like, your Maya Angelou was on point. I've heard him do Barack Obama.
2: I did Barack Obama because... well, I'll leave that alone. See, Barack and I, President Obama and I did not get along. I was supposed to go and work with him on a campaign. Oprah had asked me to go and work with him on a campaign. And then some stuff hit the fan with CNN, and one of the town hall meetings, a guy got up and asked candidate Obama at that time, "Why would you have that homophobic Pastor Donnie McClurkin working for you on CNN so the whole world can watch?" And President Obama said, "Well, I'm against everything that Reverend McClurkin stands for. I'm against everything that Reverend McClurkin stands for. But I'm for his right to say it." And that caused a maelstrom. I had to walk through airports with hoodies on and glasses on and the whole nine yards. And then, for 8 years, we wasn't talking. I sang at his inauguration, but we wasn't talking. And 2016, on his last month of presidency, I sang at the Kennedy Center for the opening of the National African American Museum of History and Culture. And at the reception, he said, "I know that we haven't always seen eye to eye. I know that we haven't always seen eye to eye, but it was just politics." And I'm thinking, you know, I said, "I don't care what nobody say. You the best president we ever had." So they wasn't imitating him, it was just remembering what he was saying. God knows it cost me 8 years of pain. Glory to God.

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1: Hi, this is Donnie McClurkin, and I have a personal note that I'd like to drop in your spirit right now. I want to joyously remind you that the God of all creation has called you, chosen you, and has planned a life for you. I just want to increase your joy and make you understand that He has purposely, intentionally brought you on this earth to show you what a father really does, to treat you like the child of God that you really are. God is so into you, and He wants you to turn around and be into Him so that you can enjoy the benefits of salvation, the benefits of having this monumental, most high, eternal, almighty God as your Father. He wants you to be able to call Him your God. That's right. He wants you to call Him your Father. He is so in love with you. So when you pray, you don't have to just address Him as God. You can address Him as my God, because He's your Father.

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